0: other and interact more, adults and students, when those devices are off and away. And so we embrace that. I know it was new for the state of Oregon last year, but it's not new for us.
1: That was Lonnie, Gina, and Troy with the information about the new school year. This was the Warm Springs program on KWSO. I'm Julian Williams.
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1: Catch me on the X Factor, tryna get a deal, cousin. I put my own music out, yeah. 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

0: Casey and the Sunshine Band with Get Down Tonight. Before that, John Travolta and Olivia Newton-John with We Go Together from Greece. So a little bit of music from the same time era, I think. Nonetheless, I'm Neil Morneau. Thank you for tuning in to KW. So coming up next, Let Down with Do It for the Love, but that's going to be after this.
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2: It's the 2026 Back to School Barbecue on Thursday, September 3rd from 4 till 6 p.m. at the Warm Springs K-8 Academy. Once again this year, there'll be the Family Resource Fair set up around the school track. It's hot dogs and hamburgers for the barbecue. 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It's a way for the Warm Springs community to say education is important and we support our students and our schools. The 2026 Back to School Barbecue, Thursday, September 3rd from 4 till 6 p.m. at the Warm Springs K-8 Academy.
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0: KWSO is celebrating our 40th anniversary in September by having a Gone on the Air in 1986. We've been sharing archival interviews and programming through the summer as a nod to all the people who have been part of sharing stories for the past 40 years. We are hosting an opening house on Friday, September 18th from 10 to 2 at the Warm Springs Media Center. We'll have a bite to eat and some KWSO 40th anniversary t-shirts. If you get a chance, stop by. We'd love to see you at the KWSO Open House Friday, September 18th from 10 until 2. Coming up next, Alanis Morissette with Forgiven.
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I wrote the song as a message for help on behalf of anybody finding theyself. I wrote this letter to numb your pain, 'cause every day I wake up I'm feeling the same.

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1: This is Our People and Mother Earth. I'm Waylon Winnichut. From the KWSO archive, the late Wilfred Jim shares his journey with Washut songs and the traditional teachings he received from his grandfather.
2: When I was a very young child in my grandfather's house, I had to learn these songs. The song that I sang before the meal, I knew that song there before I was 3 or 4 years old. I had never practiced these. I had never sung these for many years because I was searching for what direction I was to go, who I was to identify myself with. When I finally came to face and know that I was really running away from myself, that I had to start practicing these songs and go back to the longhouse where I grew up. I remember the words of my grandfather when I was very young and inquisitive. I used to ask a lot of questions when I was growing up. And I asked him why we had Washut, why we had to be there, and why I had to sit over to the corner, because he used to ring the bell and I used to have to sit over towards the corner from where he was.
1: That was Wilfred Jim reflecting on cultural identity and returning to traditional longhouse practices. Preserving firsthand accounts from elders like Wilfred is key to understanding our community's history. It's a core focus of KWSO's work as we mark 40 years on the airwaves. This is Our People and Mother Earth on KWSO. I'm Waylon Winnichut.
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1: Building a digital defense against smishing. It sounds like it may be a fun game, when in reality is anything but fun. It is downright dangerous to your device. Smishing involves bad actors sending messages to your device that look legit, perhaps from your bank, credit card company, or your favorite retailer. In one version of the scam, you click on that link, and you are sent to a spoofed website that might look nearly identical to the real thing. You are asked to enter sensitive information such as passwords and credit card numbers. In another version of the scam, the smisher just needs you to click the link, and instead of winning that great lottery prize he offered, you get a full download of malware. A final version of the scam is even easier to spot. The bad actor messages you with some urgent need. Maybe he tells you that your bank account is locked. He stresses you out and, without giving you time to think, pressures you into texting back your bank account or PIN number so he can fix it. Well, he'll fix it all right, right down to a zero balance. Here's how to protect yourself. 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Know that reputable companies generally do not contact you to ask for your username or password. 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When in doubt, look up the company's phone number or web address yourself and ask about the inquiry. Do not use any links or phone numbers provided in the suspicious text. Set up multi-factor authentication on any account or device that allows it. Be careful with what information you share online or on social media. When you post about your pet's name, schools you attended, family members, and your birthday, you can give a scammer all of the information he needs to guess your password or answer your security questions. If you are the victim of an online fraud, you should report the incident to the FBI's Internet Crime Complaint Center at www.ic3.gov.
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1: Today is August 29th. On this day in 1964, Roy Orbison's single Oh Pretty Woman was released. The song was Orbison's second number one hit. 1973, President Nixon was ordered to turn over the Watergate tapes. Nixon refused and appealed the order. In 1983, the anchor of the USS Monitor from the U.S. Civil War was retrieved by divers. A look at a local happening on this day in the past is coming up in just a moment.
2: 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District information can be found at the district's website at jcsd.k12.or.us. There you can find calendar information, links to each school in 509J, school board agendas and meeting dates, resources for families, including academic and community resources. Jefferson County Community Learning Center, also known as the 21st Century Program. Power School, transportation, school menus, and more are available at their website, again, jcsd.k12.or.us. And now back to On This Day in Local History from the Jefferson County School District 509J here on KWSO.
1: This is a look at issues brought before the Warm Springs Tribal Council on this day in 1977. Committee members were present. The purpose of the meeting was to go over the goals and objectives and what was expected of each. It was explained this committee system was set up many years ago in order to get as many people as possible involved in tribal government, to do the legwork and give information to the tribal council that is needed in making decisions and to get input from the people. It was emphasized that the committees have a work plan and they must move on it. It will be the responsibility of each chairman to see that the committee not only moves forward, but is organized to keep their committee within their budget. In recommending travel authorization requests to council, they must list the cost per person and the goal or purpose. They are also to see that the report is completed as to their accomplishments on that trip. A monthly report must be made to tribal council, preferably a one-page report. Communication with other committees and management prior to making recommendations to council so that everyone will have input. They are to report excessive absences of committee members and make sure the work plan is revised every 6 months and submitted to council for approval. Delegation of authority from committee chairman to anyone in the committee should be in writing so that responsibility is pinpointed. The disciplinary rules will be the same for committee members as applied to council members when delegated to travel on business trips. August 29th, 1977.
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1: This is the Warm Springs Pilgrim on KWSO. I'm Julian Williams. A big credit to the Cade Academy is how different it is from most schools. And this starts with not only the student body, but with compassion from the staff. The Cade is filled with community, empathy, and support. Here is Warm Springs KA Principal Lonnie Henderson and Vice Principals Gina Bennett and Troy Capps talking about the upcoming school year.
2: We're looking forward to another year at Warm Springs Cade Academy. It's hard to believe it's 26-27. And we also believe that every student has talent, strengths, and potential. Our dedicated and committed staff are there to support kids and engage in a learning environment where students feel valued, connected, and encouraged to do their best. We will, this year, continue to focus on building relationships, celebrating student growth, and partnering with families to support our students academically, socially, and emotionally. We thank you for trusting your children with us. And as we begin this journey together, we encourage you to ask your students what their goals are and embrace those challenges, and for students to show kindness and take pride in their learning. We can't wait to see the hallways filled with the curiosity, laughter, and energy that makes our school so special. Again, thank you and welcome back.
3: And some exciting news with school supplies this year. Warm Springs K-8 Academy will provide school supplies for all students. Families do not need to purchase basic items for their students. Students will receive their school supplies on the first day of school. And sports. Sports starts off this year. We have football, cross country, volleyball. All students need to have a physical before the first day of practice. And we will have a parent meeting this year on September 10th from 4:45 to 5:15, athletic parent meeting, where you will receive the schedules for the season.
2: Again, we want to invite everyone to our back-to-school barbecue. That is happening on September 3rd from 4 to 6 at the K-8 Academy. And it will be a family resource fair and food and a good time to get to see staff and students. And everyone is welcome in our community, so make sure you put that on your calendar. Back-to-school barbecue, September 3rd, 4 to 6 p.m.
4: At the back-to-school barbecue, we'll have our class lists posted. So if you're wondering who your child's teacher will be, please come to the back-to-school barbecue.
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1: It's the 2026 Back to School Barbecue on Thursday, September 3rd from 4 till 6 p.m. at the Warm Springs K-8 Academy. Once again this year, there'll be the Family Resource Fair set up around the school track. It's hot dogs and hamburgers for the barbecue. 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It's a way for the Warm Springs community to say, education is important, and we support our students and our schools. The 2026 Back to School Barbecue, Thursday, September 3rd from 4 till 6 p.m. at the Warm Springs K-8 Academy.
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5: 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The job report on KWSO is made possible by the OnTrack OHSU program. 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

that much about me, you can understand that my first record, the first song I wrote when I started recording, was one about the South. Hey Porter, would you tell me the time? How much longer will it be to cross that Mason-Dixon line? 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Ask everybody that ain't asleep to stand right up and yell. 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

torn like windblown sand. Then a rock was formed.

Keep it right here on 91.9 FM KWSO. The KWSO Saturday Night Oldies Show is brought to you by the Plateau Travel Plaza on the corner of Northwest Cherry Lane and Highway 26 in Madras. 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
2: 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They don't have to get up to mix formula.
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1: 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It can have a protective effect against type 2 diabetes. The longer women continue to breastfeed, the more health benefits there are, postpartum and throughout her lifetime.
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1: It's the 2026 Back to School Barbecue on Thursday, September 3rd from 4 till 6 p.m. at the Warm Springs K-8 Academy. Once again this year, there'll be the Family Resource Fair set up around the school track. It's hot dogs and hamburgers for the barbecue. This is an opportunity for families to connect with teachers and school staff ahead of the new school year. It's a way for the Warm Springs community to say, education is important, and we support our students and our schools. The 2026 Back to School Barbecue, Thursday, September 3rd from 4 till 6 p.m. at the Warm Springs K-8 Academy.
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0: Is she really going out with him?
1: Well, there she is. Let's ask her.
0: Betty, is that Jimmy's ring you're wearing?
1: Mm-hmm. Gee, it must be great riding with him.

The KWSO Saturday Night Oldies Show is brought to you by the Plateau Travel Plaza on the corner of Northwest Cherry Lane and Highway 26 in Madras. The Plateau Travel Plaza for food, fuel, and fun.

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0: Now, look here. I want that guitar to fall in on now. Tighten it up now. 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Now, tighten it up, Augie. 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Now, look here. We're gonna make it mellow for you now. We're gonna make it mellow now.

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0: Well, I won't stop for $1 million. 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Hound dog barking upside the hill.
1: Don't let go, don't let go.
0: Love is dragging him through the mill.
1: Don't let go,
0: yeah.
1: Don't let go.
0: If it wasn't for having you,
1: don't let go, don't let go.
0: I'd be barking and hollering too.
1: Don't let go,
0: yeah.
1: Don't let go.
0: Ooh-wee. This feeling's killing me. Well, I won't stop for $1 million.
1: I love you so.
0: Just hold me tight and don't let go. One day, baby, you'll quit me yet.
1: Don't let go, don't let go.
0: I'll be crying and soaking wet.
1: Don't let go,
0: yeah.
1: Don't let go.
0: One thing, baby, I'll never stand.
1: Don't let go, don't let go.
0: Your lips kiss some other man.
1: Don't let go, don't let go.
0: This feeling's killing me, yeah.
1: Oceans.
0: I won't stop for $1 million.
1: I love you so.
0: Just hold me tight.
1: Don't let go.
0: Just hold me tight.
1: Don't let go.
0: Hold me tight.
1: Don't let go.
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came from Miami, FLA. Hitchhiked away across USA. Plucked her eyebrows on the way. Shaved her legs and then he was a she. She says, hey babe, take a walk on the wild side. Said, hey honey, take a walk on the wild side.

bedroom she was everybody's darling. But she never lost her head, even when she was getting up. She says, hey babe, take a walk on the wild side. Said, hey babe, take a walk on the wild side. And the colored girls go do do do do do do do do do do do do do do do do do do do do do do do do do do do do do do do do do do do do do do do do do do do do do do do do do do do do do do do do do do do do do do do do do do do do do do do do do do do do do do do do do do do do do do do do do do do do do do do do do do do do do do do do do do do do do do do do do do do do do do do do do do do do do do do do do do do do do do do do do do do do do do do do do do do do do do do do do do do do do do do do do do do do do do do do do do do do do do do do do do do do do do do do do do do do do do do do do do do do do do do do do do do do do do do do do do do do do do do do do do do do do do do do do do do do do do do do do do do do do do do do do do do do do do do do do do do do do do do do do do do do do do do do do do do do do do do do do do do do do do do do do do do do do do do do do do do do do do do do do do do do do do do do do do do do do do do do do do do do do do do do do do do do do do do do do do do do do do do do do do do do do do do do do do do do do do do do do do do do do do do do do do do do do do do do do do do do do do do do do do do do do do do do do do do do do do do do do do do do do do do do

Joe never once gave it away. Everybody had to pay and pay. A hustle here and a hustle there. New York City is the place where they said, hey babe, take a walk on the wild side. I said, hey Joe, take a walk on the wild side. Sugar Plum Fairy came and hit the streets, looking for soul food and a place to eat. Went to the Apollo, you should have seen him go, go, go. They said, hey sugar, take a walk on the wild side. I said, hey babe, take a walk on the wild side.

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I said, hey babe, take a walk on the wild side. I said, hey honey, take a walk on the wild side. And the colored girls say,

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0: KWSO is public media serving the Warm Springs Reservation and Central Oregon. Like us on Facebook for local news, information, photos of local happenings, and interesting links. And when you like one of our posts, please click on KWSO, then click like, follow, and share.
1: On September 10th, come together for hope, healing, and awareness at the World Suicide Prevention Awareness Day Glow Walk. 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

0: is the Warm Springs program on KWSO. I'm Julian Williams. As the new school year is coming to a start, Principal Lonnie Anderson and Vice Principals Jenna Bennett and Troy Capps have news they would like to share.
1: Notice that there was construction going on down there?
2: Oh,
1: what is that about?
3: Yeah, so our building right now, if you were to walk in, you wouldn't see any ceilings in the hallways because we are putting in a new HVAC system, so new heating and cooling system. Even though our building's the newest in the district, that system that was put in was not adequate, failed. And so the district has stepped up to the tune of about $7 million to put that system in so that we can have an environment that's conducive to teaching and learning. And we're excited that, for that. And it will be, should be rolling. All ceilings should be in by the first day the teachers walk in, which is August 31st.
1: One question I do have for you guys is, what are some of your personal goals going into the school year?
3: My personal goal is to keep that communication flowing and even get better at that. I want families, kids, to feel like if there's something going on or they just want to ask a question, just to come in and ask it of us. And that communication is so important, and to be visible in our community. And so I want families, students, and anyone in the community just to feel like they can reach out and come in and say, Lonnie, we need to talk.
2: Yeah, my goals for starting off the school year every year is just the connection with students and families. I really enjoy that. And some of our new kids coming in, we have our fifth graders from last year now are going to be middle schoolers, and so connecting with them, and because that's a big jump for them to go from grade school to middle school. But yeah, just seeing the kids, connecting and reaching out to families and making those connections is huge.
4: I think one of the goals for me at the start of the school year is to support our teachers and all of our school staff to make sure that they have the tools and resources that they need to have a strong start of the school year with their students.
1: To my understanding, you guys are an AVID school, correct?
4: Yeah.
1: So can you explain to me how this is implemented?
4: Yeah. So AVID is a system for preparing students for their future, essentially, and teaching the skills and strategies that students will need to be successful each day in school and building up to whatever it is they choose to do after they graduate from high school.
0: That was Lonnie, Gina, and Troy with the information about the new school year. This was the Warm Springs program on KWSO. I'm Julian Williams.

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1: On September 10th, come together for hope, healing, and awareness at the World Suicide Prevention Awareness Day Glow Walk. 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
4: So what are you doing back?
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0: This is Our People and Mother Earth. I'm Waylon Winneshut. From the 1993 KWSO archives, the late Warm Springs Elder Delbert Frank Sr. speaks on the relationship between native language and unwritten tribal law.
1: And when you probably listen to these old people sing a song here at the festivals or religious gatherings, Sundays or whatever, those songs have words in them. And them words, about maybe 20 songs, and every one of the songs are spiritually given, and those songs is the law. They are the law. You don't supersede those words, that law that's written, I mean, that's sang in those songs. They're not written in the quest, but if you understand the intent of the law, they said, don't ever forget your language, youngster. If you do, you'll never know the law, and you're going to get lost. You will be lost pretty soon if you don't understand the language that was given to us in time of beginning. So it is the must for us to understand the language that we use, and also the religious songs, which is our law. That covers everything. Huckleberries, there's words in there covering the fruit and the berries, and the salmon, the roots, the whole bit in our life and soul. How we must walk, how we must live, in order to accommodate what the law of spirit says. And that's the law. And we live by that, day by day, I do. The closer I can, I walk that kind of life. So it was a must for us to remember our language. That's the only way you understand what the law is.
0: That was Delbert Frank Sr. reflecting on traditional ecological knowledge and unwritten law. As KWSO marks 40 years of broadcasting, preserving these elder perspectives remains central to our mission. 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I'm Waylon Winneshut.

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0: Yes, I am. They say he was a superstar now. I guess I am. You might be the man, well, that's unless I am. Okay, I'll confess I am. Go ahead and get undressed, I am. Okay, cool, you on Sunset?
1: I am.
0: I'm about to slide, okay. I'm outside, okay. This lifestyle don't got many downsides. Except for the lack of time I get around my family. Making sure they never downsize. I got visions of my mom saying, wait, this house is mine. Can't lie, I'm on Angus Cloud 9. I got him on a bandwagon now, about time. I ain't even got no downtime. Every time I speak, she say, yeah, that sounds fine. I've been a throw up the sex in a

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0: KWSO is public media serving the Warm Springs Reservation and Central Oregon. Like us on Facebook for local news, information, photos of local happenings, and interesting links. And when you like one of our posts, please click on KWSO, then click like, follow, and share.
1: Oregon law protects a woman's right to breastfeed their child in a public place. Any breastfeeding mother should feel amazing and proud and free to nurse her baby any place she chooses. Still, moms sometimes face criticism.
2: And it just speaks to needing to continue to expose people in different settings to the idea that breastfeeding is the normal feeding experience for our families and our infants. In this country, we became very enamored of all the technology that went into the development of formula, and really there was a departure from feeding babies the natural way. I think one of the things that's interesting, especially in tribal communities, is the idea that breastfeeding your babies for as long as you and your baby want to nurse is really sort of a form of food sovereignty. You're finding a way to wholesomely feed your baby, to help your baby with optimum brain development and attachment during that time.
3: On September 9th and 10th, participate in the 2026 Indigenous Food Summit held at the Portland State University Native American Student and Community Center in Portland. The Indigenous Food Summit invites Native communities to celebrate traditional foods with a variety of workshops related to food preservation, soil care, cooking demos, vendors, and more. The event works in collaboration with Oregon State University Extension Service, Travel Oregon, Native Grown and Gathered, the Indigenous Health Equity Institute, and much more. The call for vendors is still open. If interested, please email duanel at naypdx.org.
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0: This is the Warm Springs program on KWSO. I'm Julian Williams. As the new school year is coming to a start, Principal Lonnie Henderson and Vice Principals Jenna Bennett and Troy Capps have news they would like to share.
1: This is Lonnie Henderson, Warm Springs Cade Academy Principal.
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3: And this is Troy Capps, Assistant Principal.
1: We're looking forward to another year at Warm Springs Cade Academy. It's hard to believe it's 26-27. And we also believe that every student has talent, strengths, and potential. Our dedicated and committed staff are there to support kids and engage in a learning environment where students feel valued, connected, and encouraged to do their best. We will, this year, continue to focus on building relationships, celebrating student growth, and partnering with families to support our students academically, socially, and emotionally. We thank you for trusting your children with us. And as we begin this journey together, we encourage you to ask your students what their goals are and embrace those challenges, and for students to show kindness and take pride in their learning. We can't wait to see the hallways filled with the curiosity, laughter, and energy that makes our school so special. Again, thank you and welcome back.
2: Speaking of filling the hallways, the first day of school for first through eighth graders is Wednesday, September 9th. School start times this year, Mondays begin at 9:15 a.m. and dismissals at 2:50 p.m. Tuesday through Friday, we open our doors at 7:45 and dismissals at 2:50 p.m.
3: And some exciting news with school supplies this year. Warm Springs K-8 Academy will provide school supplies for all students. Families do not need to purchase basic items for their students. Students will receive their school supplies on the first day of school. And sports. Sports starts off this year. We have football, cross country, volleyball. All students need to have a physical before the first day of practice. And we will have a parent meeting this year on September 10th from 4:45 to 5:15, an athletic parent meeting where you will receive the schedules for the season.
1: Again, we want to invite everyone to our back-to-school barbecue. That is happening on September 3rd from 4 to 6 at the K-8 Academy. And it will be a family resource fair and food and a good time to get to see staff and students. And everyone is welcome in our community. So make sure you put that on your calendar. Back-to-school barbecue, September 3rd, 4 to 6 p.m.
2: At the back-to-school barbecue, we'll have our class lists posted. So if you're wondering who your child's teacher will be, please come to the back-to-school barbecue.
0: That was Lonnie, Gina, and Troy with the information about the new school year. 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I'm Julian Williams. 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
3: 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We were Pasicha, Atashku, Atmanicha, Weununa.

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0: is Our People in Mother Earth. I'm Waylon Winnishut. From the KWSO archives, the late Marianne Miana shares her perspective on the Sweat House, describing it as a long-standing tradition for physical, mental, and spiritual cleansing.
1: For the people that don't know what it means to sweat, could you give them a definition to the meaning of a sweat?
2: Oh my goodness, go way back. To me, Sweat House has always been there. It's been a way of cleansing our bodies. And as the songs and the prayers go, we cleanse our hearts and our minds as well. And I don't know. I know there are a lot of people who have never entered a sweat house. But I mean, it's just something that's always been there for me. And it's a very cleansing, soothing, calming effect. There just is nothing so clean as getting into the sweat house and cleaning all that, what we call loy loy, off of your body. And you just come away from there feeling good, feeling clean, spiritually fulfilled, if you're the praying type of person. And it just gives you an all-around good feeling. You sleep well. You get a good rest after having had a sweat bath.
0: Marianne Miana is reflecting on the Sweat House as a place for complete restoration, cleansing the mind, body, and spirit, leaving you with a good rest and a renewed heart. In tribal community life, these daily practices and elder reflections are quite the foundation of our health and traditions. As KWSO marks 40 years of local broadcasting, preserving these foundational teachings remains central to our mission. I'm Waylon Winnishut. This is Our People and Mother Earth.
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not gonna be. My relatives, don't be afraid to sing. Tungkashila has given everything a way to communicate to the spirit. The Ikjewichasha, the common people, talk to the grandfathers through our songs, then our hearts. Mitakuapi, my relatives, don't be afraid to sing.

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1: This language material is copywritten by the Confederated Tribes of Warm Springs. Permission is granted for Warm Springs tribal members to make tape recordings for personal use only. No commercial use of materials is allowed.
2: February is known as the month for sweethearts. We decided to have fun learning how to court in Sahaptin. Today's lesson describes one of the social dances used to catch the eye of that certain someone.
3: Sahaptin language lesson. Valentine's Day. Wanakit. Mimanawashat. 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Winshna aunawashasha. Paish winsh iwasata washat yao. Ku binanit awa. Iwa tamanwit kat nampama. 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
4: This is a social dance for a male and female to dance together. 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The longhouse rule is if the male refuses to dance with the female, he will have to pay a fine of $5 to the female. The owl dance is for married couples, young males and females, and good friends.
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2: Bitterroot.
1: Ranguch. Happy.
2: Camas.
1: Happy. 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
2: Indian carrot.
1: Yapa. Da is your boy.
2: Choke cherries.
1: 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Doravon.
2: Huckleberries.
1: Doravon. Ba.
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1: 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Happy. 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Da is your boy. Doravon. Ba.
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1: 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Natuku. Biwe. 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
1: Wikash. It chlam illadamba.
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1: 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Igunat.
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1: 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Ichank iagewak.
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2: Celery is the first root to be feasted every year.
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2: The feast is held in the month of February.
1: Atgumda kachbamach kop wikash awachi kachba itkmaimach ba koba yachda ba. 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
2: Celery grows along the rivers and creeks and other parts of the land.
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2: Understanding the negative effects of alcohol use is a first step in becoming a healthier community. The abuse of alcohol can lead to alcohol use disorder, which is a brain disease that impairs your ability to stop or control alcohol use regardless of social, occupational, or health consequences. Do you drink longer than you intend? Do you continue to drink even if it causes troubles with your family? Do you experience withdrawal symptoms when not drinking? If the answers to any of these questions is yes, you should seek help. Know that heavy long-term alcohol use can lead to inflammation of the liver and cirrhosis. Excessive drinking can also lead to an increased risk of heart attack, high blood pressure, and irregular heartbeat. We as a community must learn more about alcohol abuse and how to support those struggling with addiction. We need to start having more conversations about doing something different to prevent alcohol abuse.
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1: Hey, hey there, Warm Springs and KWSO listeners. Somebody can hear at KWSO giving you your Sunday Community Calendar. Let us get right on into it. Funeral services for Chief Joseph Moses will begin on Monday with a 1:30 p.m. dressing at the Agency Longhouse. Open denomination services will follow with a dinner at 5:30 and 7 p.m. wash services. Breakfasts will be served at 7 a.m. Tuesday, September 1st, and they will depart the Agency Longhouse at 9 a.m. for burial at the Sinasha Cemetery. The Sinasha Tribal Market is open Saturdays and Sundays from 10 a.m. to 2 p.m. through Labor Day weekend by the Sinasha Longhouse. And Kanita Hot Springs Resort will be having a First Responder Appreciation Day every Tuesday through September. They'll be giving complimentary resort admission for firefighters, first responders, law enforcement, and their families. And every Wednesday through September, there will be free admission for tribal members. Division of Child Support employees will be in Warm Springs at the DHS office providing in-person assistance of completing forms and answering questions about child support on Tuesday, September 1st from 1 to 3 p.m. Walk-ins and appointments are welcome. To schedule or for questions, email Child Support Ben Tribal Liaison at doj.oregon.gov or by calling this number 541-388-6141. The Warm Springs Johnson O'Malley Committee's next scheduled meeting is on Tuesday, September 1st from 5:15 to 8 p.m. in the conference room at the Early Childhood Education Center. Meetings are held on the first Tuesday of each month, and if you need to contact the JOM Committee, their email is jom@wstribes.org. Forestry and the Timber Committee are holding a public meeting Tuesday, September 1st from 6 to 8 p.m. at the Old School Cafeteria. They will discuss free use resale firewood, bows, cones, and Christmas trees. Folks are encouraged to show up with questions and concerns, and a meal will be provided. The Back to School Barbecue and Family Resource Fair at the Warm Springs K-Fruit Academy will be held on Thursday, September 3rd from 4 to 6 p.m. It is a chance to connect with teachers and staff from the 509J School District, and everyone is welcome to attend. The Confederated Tribes of Warm Springs will be hosting a Huckleberry Habitat Management Workshop on Wednesday, September 23rd from 10 a.m. to 2:15 p.m. at the Hehe Longhouse. The gathering invites tribal members and traditional harvesters to share knowledge, concerns, and priorities around huckleberry stewardship on culturally important landscapes. Resource specialists and land managers will join primarily as listeners, with the day centered on community voices and lived experience. Presentations and a facilitated afternoon discussion will help shape future management plans for reservation forests and traditional gathering grounds. Tribal members are encouraged to attend and help guide the future of huckleberry habitat across Warm Springs. 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Take care out there.
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0: and that was Swirl Me by Red Elk here on KWSO. KWSO has a newish initiative called What's Up This Week, where we combine flyers for events on a weekly basis and then turn them into a video that we put on our website along with a PDF version of the flyers. Videos are up at the library in the Family Resource Center and at the Health and Wellness Center, with more coming soon. Thank you so much for tuning on in to KWSO.
1: 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Like us on Facebook for local news, information, photos of local happenings, and interesting links. 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
3: Mitch Anthony here with today's Daily Dose. Maybe you liked him in Taxi Driver, The Godfather, The Fan, The Deer Hunter, or another movie. In whatever role you enjoyed Robert De Niro, there's specific reason he's brought so much cinematic enjoyment to so many. Robert De Niro is always prepared. Danielle Kennedy writes, "In Hollywood, rumor has it that De Niro is consistently one of the most prepared actors of our time. On the first day of shooting a film, De Niro needs no script. His lines have been mastered. While the rest of the cast may fumble through their lines for several days, Robert De Niro is calmly prepared. His preparation efforts should remind us all that performance presentations of any kind are not spontaneous events. When the famed courtroom attorney Racehorse Haynes was interviewed years ago and asked how he won so many cases, he claimed, "I am not smarter than my competition. I am just better researched and better prepared." Some people show up and hope to do a good job. Some people don't even show up. But the cream of the crop, the ones whose performances are not easily forgotten, are those who have studied and prepared. You know your preparation is complete when you are one with the role you are playing or the job you are doing. This is Mitch Anthony reminding you once again that life is whatever you make it.
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4: 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The job report on KWSO is made possible by the OnTrack OHSU program. KWSO's job report is brought to you by OnTrack OHSU, encouraging students to explore health sciences and biomedical careers. 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

0: Hey, and that was some Inner Tribal by Funder Hill here on KWSO. 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So keep it here on KWSO.
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0: This is the Warm Springs program on KWSO. I'm Julian Williams. A big credit to the Cade Academy is how different it is from most schools. And this starts with not only the student body, but with compassion from the staff. The Cade is filled with community, empathy, and support. Here is Warm Springs KA Principal Lonnie Henderson and Vice Principals Gina Bennett and Troy Capps talking about the upcoming school year.
1: Our school is very unique, Warm Springs KA. It's the only kindergarten through eighth grade in the district. But not only that, we are the largest Native American school in Oregon. And so we want to celebrate who we are and our uniqueness with culture, but also, you know, being an avid school with academics and lifelong learning, but embrace our community also, that we are a community school and it needs to feel like a community school. So we ask that our community help us attain those goals also and celebrate that uniqueness with us.
2: I guess, what are some like things you do in your school to help build community within the student body, but not only that, between the students and teachers?
1: To build community with staff, students, and our community, we have a lot of different events. We also have times where our students are able to just kind of let their hair down, even though I don't have any, and have some fun with staff. And so we work on building those relationships, not just through academics, but also some social interaction. And we also have a counseling program called Wayfinder, which has some play in it, some activities in it, some games, but also just the social emotional pieces that we want to develop in our staff and our students. And then bringing the community in. It is an open school, and I want our community to feel like they can help support us in many different ways. And so if there's an idea out there of how that support could look, we're open to listening and then implementing some of those ideas, especially with our culture that we have, and enriching that, not just through native language, but also some of our traditions.
3: I think another way that we build community at our school is at the beginning of each school day. Our kindergarten through fifth grade students start the day in their classroom with a morning meeting, and it's an opportunity for kids to check in, for teachers to check in with kids. And in middle school, students start their day with a guide room, and they have the same guide room teacher from sixth through eighth grade, which gives them an opportunity to really get to know that teacher and for the teacher to really get to know the kids within their guide room. And so it's really important that students are at school on time to take advantage of that time to start to build that sense of community within their day from the start.
4: I'd also add a little bit to that too. Our sports programs bring in a lot of community. Like when basketball season's going, you walk in that gym and it's just packed with people and the energy that's there. And you go out on the football field on a football day and I mean, there's people in lawn chairs. And I mean, it's just really cool to watch just the sports, what sports does for our school and our community. It's kind of a real tie-in for everybody.
0: That was the Warm Springs KA Principal and Vice Principal. There's some news and comments on the 26-27 school year. I'm Julian Williams with the Warm Springs program here on 91.9 FM KWSO.
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0: that was a straight song by Yakima Nation Singers here on KWSO. It's Talking Drum on KWSO until 8 when you can hear the Warm Springs Language, Culture, and History Hour. After that, it's Big Band Music at 9 with Swinging Down the Lane. 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At 11, it's Indigenous music and interviews from our First Nation friends on Reclaimed. That's the Sunny Morning lineup here on KWSO.
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0: This is Our People and Mother Earth. I'm Waylon Winneshut. From the Kitabeso Archives, the late Maryam Miyanis reflects on the history of women's war dancing, the shift onto the dance floor, and the distinct artistry behind traditional, fancy, and jingle dress dances.
1: How long has the women participated in dancing? From what I was told, that the ladies years ago didn't participate in dancing, and how long have they, or when did they begin?
2: Girl, it kind of crept up on me when the women begin to war dance. The war dancing was done by the men and the young boys. And women were not allowed on the floor. However, they could stand on the side, I guess, if they want to pay tribute to some particular dance, or maybe the boys that were out there dancing. And I just don't know when. I guess when women's lib came, I don't know.
1: Could you tell me the difference between traditional, fancy, and jingle dancing, and how old do they date back, or when did they start? I believe jingle is the newest dance, or newest fashion, I think.
2: Yeah, the jingle dress dance is new to us. I can remember when it was introduced at one of the payumshas, but I don't know exactly when. It's been several years ago. And in today's dancing, the traditional ladies dance, well, even the men, is a slower tempo, a more graceful type of dancing. There's not a lot of footwork and gyrating, twisting this way and that way. It just is a slower tempo and more graceful. Their feet, they don't jump off of the ground as the fancy dancers do. And the ladies' fancy dance is just like the men's fancy. They do a lot of fancy footwork and a certain routine unique only to themselves.
0: Maryam Miyanis is breaking down the grace, footwork, and cultural shift of women's dancing in Warm Springs. From just standing on the sidelines in tribute to sharing the floor in traditional, fancy, and jingle dress dances. These reflections capture the living and evolving nature of our powwow traditions and the strength of the women who carry them forward. As KWSO marks 40 years on the airwaves, preserving these elder voices remains central to our work. I'm Waylon Winneshut. This is Our People and Mother Earth.
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0: There are words that people use to get someone to do something. These are called commands. The next time you need to give somebody direction by saying hurry up or come here or be quiet, try to say it in one of the three languages of the Confederate Tribes of Warm Springs: the Itchiskeen or Warm Springs language, the Kixt or Wasco language, or the Paiute or Numu language.
1: In Itchiskeen, say tuktu. When you want somebody to hurry up, tuktu, tuktu.
2: In Kixt, say kolt kolt. When you want somebody to hurry up, kolt kolt, kolt kolt.
3: In Nuwa, say yubby up. When you want someone to hurry up, yubby up, yubby up.
1: In Itchiskeen, say winum. When you want somebody to come here, winum, winum.
2: In Kixt, say umpty. When you want someone to come here, umpty, umpty.
3: In Nuwa, say gimau. When you want someone to come here, gimau, gimau.
1: In Itchiskeen, say ch-choo. When you want someone to be quiet, ch-choo, ch-choo.
2: In Kixt, say shaganamchuch. When you want someone to be quiet, shaganamchuch, shaganamchuch.
3: In Nuwa, say gai anipan. When you want someone to be quiet, gai anipan, gai anipan.
0: Language lessons for commands in Itchiskeen, Kixt, and Numu.
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5: My children and spouse. Akikal. 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Ichkikal. Ichkhan. 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Ichkhan. Akhan. 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Akhan. Ishkhan. My child. Ishkhan. Ichkuk. My children. Ichkuk. Itkhahuk. Our children. 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Itkahuk.
6: Parents. Wanux, my mother. Wanux. Wamak, your mother. Wamak. Wakak, her mother. Wakak. Wayak, his mother. Wayak. 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Wimam. Wiyam, his father. Wiyam. Wicham, her father. Wicham.
5: Mother's side. Gakush, grandpa. Mother's side. Gakush. Shkich, grandma. Mother's side. Shkich. Agutk, aunt. Mother's side. Agutk. Ichlum, uncle. Mother's side. Ichlum.
6: Father's side. Kwashash, grandpa. 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Ichmut, uncle. Ichmut.
5: Siblings. Which ust, older brother or male cousin. Which ust. Bunash, older sister or female cousin. Punash. Awi. Awis. Younger brother or cousin. Awi. Awis. Achi. Younger sister or cousin. Achi.
6: It's Leo Lisa. My name is Lisa. It's Leo Lisa.
5: A man would say, Akkikal Ichachliu, Amanda. My wife's name is Amanda. Akkikal Ichachliu, Amanda. Ichkikal Iachliu, Tommy. My husband's name is Tommy. Ichkikal Iachliu, Tommy.
6: Ichhan Iachliu Waskia. My son's name is Waskia. Ichhan Iachliu Waskia. Akhan Ichachliu Aina. Akhan Ichachliu Aina. My daughter's name is Aina. Mother. Wanaksh. My mother. Wanaksh. My mother.
5: Wanaksh. Ichachliu Laustat. My mother's name is Laustat. Wanach. Wanach Ichachliu Laustat.
6: Wamak, your mother. Wamak.
5: Maikachi Wamak, is that your mother? Maikachi Wamak.
6: Kangi Wamakchi, is she your mother? Kangi Wamakchi.
5: Wanshak. Our mother. Wanshak.
6: Mother. Wanaksh. My mother. Wanaksh. My mother.
5: Wanaksh. Ichachliu. Laustat. My mother's name is Laustat. Wanaksh. Wanaksh. Ichachliu. Laustat.
6: Wamak. Your mother. Wamak.
5: Maikachi Wamak. Is that your mother? Maikachi Wamak?
6: Kangi Wamakchi. Is she your mother? Kangi Wamakchi.
5: Wanshak. Our mother. Wanshak. Father. Tata. Daddy. A small child speaking to him. Tata.
6: Winam Yachliu Wilbert. My father's name is Wilbert. Winam Iachliu Wilbert.
5: Wimam, your father. Wimam.
6: Kangi Wimamchi, is he your father? Kangi Wimamchi.
5: Kangi Wiamchi, is he his father? Kangi Wiamchi.
7: Naika. Me, Naika, Wanaksh, my mother, Wanaksh, Gakush, grandpa on the mother's side, Gakush, Shkich, grandma on the mother's side, Shkich, Agutch, aunt on the mother's side, Agutch, Althlum, uncle on the mother's side, Althlum. Now on the father's side, Winumpsh, my father, Winumpsh. Kakush, grandpa on the father's side, Kakush. Kish, grandma on the father's side, Kish. Athlak, aunt on the father's side, Athlak. Amut, uncle on the father's side, Amut.
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7: 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Ithlaluch. 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Itukti. 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Iagichten. Ichiwichatk, he's a listener. Ichiwichatkt. Tai kla nkiach, I'm really glad. 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Iach kla, he's friendly. Iachlat. Icha chalut, she's friendly. Icha chalut. The Serenity Prayer in Keekst was translated by Alice Florendo, Madeline McInturf, and Gladys Thompson. Naika winamsh, dangichwamit, itukti, itkaraguach. Danmach Gaya Punaika Anuch Makinwaba Maika Daminwa Akmus Gnamida It Kichlait Kadamptyamp Dich Gaya Anshumadaklidma.
8: My Father, pour down good thoughts. There are things that I cannot change. You always come first. To wherever there is wisdom, don't let us lose our way.
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1: 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Now listen again and repeat each sentence after you hear it.
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1: 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A big cooler.
0: 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And a small hatchet.
1: 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What's the hatchet for?
0: Chach chach amducha itkamunak awatul bama. To cut the wood for a fire. Dan bama itzatzumit awaskan. What's the cooler for?
1: Bama idunayach ochak iwalal aluchocha. To keep the berries fresh. Dan bama idam shagabumach. What are your jackets for?
0: Kaduch alan chocha kwapt datla agnocha. To keep warm early in the morning. Dan bama itkikikl. What's the lunch for?
1: Adol cholmuchma. We're going to eat it.
0: Aga alchoya. Now we're ready to go.
1: Kaya amawigwima it skintwamach. Don't feed the bears.
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4: Before the Treaty of 1855, the Indians of Middle Oregon lived in balance with the natural world. Life depended on all that Mother Nature provided. The earth, the water, the fish, the plants, and the animals. Terry Courtney Jr. was a long-life fisherman.
5: Global warming is coming, which means the streams are going to start flooding earlier, so we're going to be losing eggs when the salmon are up trying to spawn. At different times, we're going to lose a bunch of salmon. So we need to trust the salmon and start putting them back up into Mill Creek, Beaver Creek, and Warm Springs River, because we've always been taught to take care of our future generations to come. In 1961, I gaffed salmon out of Mill Creek so that I could survive and feed my family. And so the Warm Springs, all these streams that are on the reservation, then we should be able to fish them like our ancestors used to do before the hatchery came in. You know, our elder people used to be able to read the weather. As a fisherman, I have to look at the mountains all the time because I fish in the spring, I fish in the summer, but springtime is the main one. I have to see how much snowpack there is on that mountain range up there on the Cascades, because once the fish start coming up, then irrigation takes quite a bit of water. It drops the water level about 16 inches down to Shears Bridge. So sometimes we build our scaffold and go down there, and when the fish are running, then our platforms are high and dry. It's kind of a complicated, but it really isn't complicated when you get right down to it, because everyone says, I have the right to fish, I have this right to hunt, and I have this right this and that. But realistically, as I got on the Fish and Wildlife Committee, I found out the tribe owns that right. It is not an individual right, so you got to be careful how you do things, because you can jeopardize yourself and also the tribe.
4: Mill Creek, Beaver Creek, Shatai Creek, and the Warm Springs River provide habitat for fish on the Warm Springs Reservation. The Deschutes River flows north along the reservation's eastern boundary into the Columbia River, which flows west to the Pacific Ocean. Know your tribes on 91.9 FM KWSO.
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0: Today's language lesson will cover the Sahaptin alphabet.
1: The QW sound is made by rounding the lips with the tongue almost touching back of mouth, stopping the air, then releasing. The Q sound with the lips rounded. Examples. 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Qualqualfla. 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Healthy, strong, active. 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The hard QW sound is made by rounding the lips with the tongue almost touching back of mouth, stopping the air, then releasing it, with the throat tense and vocal cords closed. The QW sound made with a catch in the throat. Examples. 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Quash, quash. Crane. The S sound is made by the tongue touching the back of the teeth, allowing the air to pass through a narrow passage. Sounds like the S in sing. Examples. Sawitk. Spilya. 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Indian carrot. 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Asum. Eel. The SH sound is made around the gum ridge and roof of the mouth with a hissing or hushing sound. Sounds like the SH in show. Examples. Shachat. Shushainj. Shwa. Shachat. Raspberry. Shushainj, steelhead. Shwa, forehead. The T sound is made with tongue touching the back of the teeth, stopping the air briefly, then releasing it. Sounds like the T in top. Examples. Tapash. Tush tush. Tiskai. Tapash. Pine tree. Tush tush. Fish duck. Tiskai. Skunk. The hard T sound is made with the tongue touching the back of the teeth, stopping the air briefly, then releasing it, and done with the throat tensed and vocal cords closed. The T sound made with a catch in the throat. Examples.

0: out. Tich, tich, swallow. Tch, tch, grasshopper. Tulped, wampum. The TL sound is made with the tongue touching the back of teeth and forming a groove, allowing air outsides of tongue and made with a hissing, hushing sound, combination of T and L sounds. Examples: klupt, klak, ptch, klupt, jump, klak, jagged, ptch, bitter, pepper. The hard T board L sound is made with the tongue touching back of teeth and forming a groove, allowing air outsides of tongue and made with a hissing and hushing sound with the throat made tense and vocal cords closed, same as the T sound with a catch in the throat. Examples: tulk, tlach, tl, tlmach, tulk, black-tailed deer, tlach, all, tch, tchmach, red-winged blackbird. The U sound is made with lips rounded with the tongue high and back around of mouth and of short duration. Sounds like U in pull. Examples: utpas, moops, pusha, utpas, blanket, robe, moops, fawn, pusha, father's father. The UU sound is made with the lips rounded with tongue high and back area of mouth and is long duration. Sounds like the OO in pool. Examples: push, tush, oos, push, juniper tree, tush, some, oos, cat. The W sound is made with the lips rounded and vocal cords vibrating. Sounds like the W is in wool. Examples: wawa, watum, wilalik, wawa, mosquito, watum, lake, wilalik, jackrabbit. The X sound is made when the back of the tongue touches the back part of the roof of the mouth, allowing a friction noise. No sound in English closest would be the CH in the word batch. Examples: hul hul, chaslu, muhlai, chalish, chat chat, hul hul, trout, chaslu, star, muhlai, fly, chalish, wolf, chat chat, duck. The XW sound is made by rounding the lips with the back of the tongue touching the back of the roof of the mouth, allowing a friction noise. The X sound pronounced with the lips rounded. Examples: huatatai, tsquili, huami, Hwashwai, Hwayama, Hwatatai, Pillow, Tshwili, Teepee, Hwami, High or Above, Hwashwai, Blue Jay, Hwayama, Golden Eagle. The Y sound is made by the mouth in the same position for the vowel, I, then move into position needed for complete sound of Y. Sounds like Y is in English word yesterday. Examples, Yapash, Yamash, Wiapnit, Yapash, Greece. Yamash, mule deer. Wiapnit, bull elk.
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1: Ashnumashu. 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
1: Wanawaishi. 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
1: Patu. 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
1: Pushtai. An Kualchaich.
0: Sun and moon.
1: An Kualchaich. Haslu Kushwatash.
0: Star and clouds.
1: Haslu Kushwatash. Hul.
0: South Junction by the mouth of Warm Springs River.
1: Hul. 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
0: Schooley Flats.
1: 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Watam ku waipht.
0: Lake and creek.
1: Watam ku waipht.
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3: Today is August 30th. On this day in 1780, General Benedict Arnold secretly promised to surrender the West Point Fort to the British Army. 1965, Thurgood Marshall was confirmed by the U.S. Senate as a Supreme Court Justice. Marshall was the first black justice to sit on the Supreme Court. And 1993, on CBS, The Late Show with David Letterman premiered. Billy Joel was his first musical guest. A look at a local happening on this day in the past is coming up in just a moment.
4: 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In order to receive important updates from the district, please ensure your contact information is up to date by checking with your children's school. And now back to On This Day in Local History from the Jefferson County School District 509J here on KWSO.
3: This is a look at issues brought before the Warm Springs Tribal Council on this day in 1962. A proposal was heard at this meeting that would enable the councilmen to set their own salaries according to times. Ken Smith gave the figures of income and stated that if any member wants to know about these, to come in and see him in the office. The chairman informed the people that there was a study on Kaneda Hot Springs, which was called a feasibility study. He added that the councilmen were trying to find another way to make more money for the tribes. Mr. Owen Panner stated that the increase in salary for the councilmen wouldn't make too much difference. The chairman made a report of what has taken place since the council took office, such as proposed amendments, a new service station lease, credit matters, electrical distribution system matters, PGE right-of-way, ARA program, law and order code, realty problems, land assignments, employment in timber, housing and loan problems, recommending to BIA for a program officer and a clerk position, health problems, and ways ways and means to create income and employment. The floor was opened for questions and comments. There were discussions on the amount they would receive, limitations, and actual figures. It was also brought up that council members should go on an hourly basis rather than daily. One person asked for a published income and expense statement either quarterly or annually. August 30th, 1962.
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0: Yeah, right.
1: Uha. Too busy.
0: Really?
1: Too busy. Negaos or piracot.
0: I don't know.
1: Negaos or piracot. Kaimio anipana.
0: Don't say that.
1: Kaimio anipana. Kaya nipana.
0: Be quiet.
1: Kaya nipana. Unnuitse.
0: So cute.
1: Unnuitse. Hano e.
0: Where are you?
1: Hano e. Kai nanida wan.
0: Not behaving.
1: Kai nanida wan. Kai tsunami wan.
0: Misbehaving or thinking naughty.
1: Kai tsunami wan. Do well.
0: Again.
1: Do well. Sawamani wan.
0: Doing crazy stuff.
1: Sawamani wan. Nagutsarui.
0: Wow.
1: Nagutsarui. Pinahau.
0: What next?
1: Pinahau. Hauspara.
0: I don't know.
1: Hauspara. Kai tsunami dabur.
0: Looking pretty crazy.
1: Kai tsunami dabur.
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again, you're swinging down the lane with David Miller. Today I greet listeners to the station in Hamburg, Germany that carries this program each week. I want to introduce you to a very prolific composer of popular songs, a man whose name may not be familiar to you, although I'm guessing that you will recognize many of his songs. So let's get into it, first with a tune that dates back to 1944, at a time characterized by wartime separation. It turned out to be a big hit, appearing on the weekly radio program Your Hit Parade for 10 weeks, rising as high as the number 2 position, clearly helped along by the recording made by Frank Sinatra.

Time to reveal the identity of the composer of that song. His name was Julie Stein, and lyrics were provided by the equally talented Sammy Kahn. Let's now listen to another collaboration between Stein and Kahn, a song written for the 1948 movie Romance on the High Seas, which was the very first movie starring Doris Day. Today, we call on Sarah Vaughan, who tells us, "It's you or no one."

There is nothing illegal about borrowing the title of a song. And that's what we encountered as we looked toward another song written by Stein and Kahn. The title of the song is I Believe, but it's not the song with that title that did so well for Frankie Lane in 1952. No, this song was written 8 years earlier in 1944 for a Sinatra movie titled It Happened in Brooklyn. Today we hear it sung by Mel Torme, backed by the Artie Shaw Orchestra, the one that he put together with a string section.

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Yes, I believe because I believe, I believe.

0: By now, the pattern is getting familiar. Julie Stein and Sammy Kahn were often called upon to write songs for Hollywood musicals. Another 1944 movie was Carolina Blues, featuring the K. Kaiser Orchestra and vocalist Georgia Carroll, who in real life was Mrs. Kaiser. The title was There Goes That Song Again, and we hear it played by the Service Band under the direction of Major Glenn Miller, with the vocal by Sergeant Johnny Desmond.
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0: pretty song that dates back to 1944. 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
0: Today we celebrate the many songs written by Julie Stein. A bit of background, Stein was born in London on the last day of the year 1905. For the first 7 years, he lived with his parents in a Jewish ghetto in London. His father had emigrated from Russia, where he was a wrestling champion. His mother was from Ukraine. As for Julie Stein's musical career, at the age of 3, he got up on the stage to sing a song with Harry Lauder, Sir Harry Lauder, who was a famous Scottish singer, actor, and comedian. I'll have more to say about Stein's career later, but let's listen to another of his compositions, this one dating back to 1962, when he teamed with Stephen Sondheim to provide music for the Broadway musical and later Hollywood musical Gypsy. The musical starred Ethel Merman and Jack Klugman. They combined their voices on the song Together Wherever We Are.

I mentioned the 1944 movie It Happened in Brooklyn, starring Frank Sinatra. We're about to hear another song from that show as Sinatra sings all about the Brooklyn Bridge.

0: We move now to a 1960 musical show, Do Re Mi. By this time, composer Julie Stein had hooked up with lyricists Adolph Green and Betty Comden. The best-known recording of the best-known song from that show was made by Jimmy Durante. He sings Make Someone Happy.
1: It's so important to make someone happy. Make just one someone happy.

Again, we hear a composition with music by Julie Stein, lyrics by Adolph Green and Betty Comden. The show was Bells Are Ringing. From the original Broadway cast album, we hear Judy Holliday and Sidney Chaplin combining their voices on the tune Long Before I Knew You.

Not all of Julie Stein's compositions turned out to be big hits, even though they may have been perfectly suited to the storyline of a Broadway musical. Here's an example from 1953, when Stein collaborated with a new lyricist, Bob Hilliard, to write songs for the Broadway show Hazel Flagg. One of the songs from that show, How Do You Speak to an Angel, is here provided by Roy Hamilton, who became a major recording artist with Columbia Records.

0: Here comes the song with a gargantuan title, one that I find hard to memorize, but we have Bing Crosby on hand to help me out. The tune represents a collaboration between Julie Stein and Herb Magidson. They wrote it in 1942 for the movie Priorities on Parade. Let's let Mr. Crosby take it from here.
1: He was a handsome young Irish lad, and she was a Mexican beauty. It was fiesta.

Conchita, Marquita, Lolita, Pepita, Rosita, Juanita, O'Toole. And there's little Teresa, Maria, Elisa, and Patsy, and Molly, and Mike. And there's Jose, and Pancho, and Pedro, and Sancho, and Tommy, and Timmy, and Spike.

Please don't force me to remember the title. It's just too much. You're swinging down the lane with David Miller. More about the life of the man we are celebrating today. In 1912, when Julie was 7 years old, the family moved to America, specifically to Chicago. When he was eight, the family bought a piano, and he apparently took to it right away because at age 10, he performed with both the St. Louis and Detroit Symphony Orchestras. As a young adult in 1926, he joined the Ben Pollock Orchestra, and then 5 years later, formed his own band. Fortunately for music lovers, he decided he would rather concentrate on writing songs and soon was hired by 20th Century Fox to be first in line to compose music for that company's musical films. That's when he hooked up with Sammy Kahn for so many of the songs we hear today. In fact, we have one of their songs on the turntable now, a tune they created in 1945 for the movie Anchors Away, starring Frank Sinatra. Today we hear Dennis Lotus, a British vocalist backed by the Len Phillips Big Band. He has a confession to make. He says, "I fall in love too easily."

A little background on Mr. Khan. He was born in New York City on June 18, 1913. He started out playing the violin as a small child, but soon found that his real joy came from writing lyrics. His first collaboration was with Saul Chaplin. The two of them began writing songs for Warner Brothers. Then he learned that Stein was looking for a collaborator, and Khan seemed to fit the bill perfectly. Thus began their notable collaboration. Many of their most memorable songs were written during World War II. A notable example was the tune featured in the 1944 movie Follow the Boys. The song, I'll Walk Alone, was on Your Hit Parade for 21 weeks, and this is an amazing statistic. It was in number one position for 8 of those weeks. It also was nominated for an Academy Award for the Best Song of the Year. Dinah Shore sang it in the movie Today We Call on Mary Martin.

0: Back to the show, Gypsy Now, as we hear a song that was another collaboration with Stephen Sondheim. From the original cast album, we hear Paul Wallace singing, All I Need Is the Girl.
1: Talfa, tell me about your nightclub act.
2: Okay. Well, you see, I pretend I'm home getting dressed for a date. I take a comb, and I comb my hair. Take a flower, smell it, and put it in my lapel. And then I spot the audience.

From the movie Sweater Girl, we find another delightful tune. This time when Julie Stein joined forces with famed lyricist Frank Lesser. The Jimmy Dorsey Orchestra backs up Bob Everly and Helen O'Connell as they sing a tender love song. Or is it? Listen to the lyrics all the way through.

He said, no. I said, please. He said, no. I said, please. He said, no. I said, please, pretty baby. She said, no. I said, why? She said, no. I said, why? She said, no. I said, try. She said, maybe. I said, now? She said, well.

0: said yes, yes, yes, yes, yes. That's the word she really meant to say all the time.
1: I said no. He said please. I said no. He said please. I said no. He said please, pretty baby. I said no. He said why? I said no. He said why? I said no. He said try. I said maybe. He said now? I said well. He said oh, this is swell. And you'll never know how much it will mean. So at last, I confess. I said yes, yes, yes, yes, yes. That's how I subscribe to Liberty Magazine.
2: We come now to another linking of Julie Stein's music with lyrics by Stephen Sondheim. It's another tune from Gypsy. Johnny Mathis tells us it's a small world.

Have we time for one more Julie Stein song? Well, we'd better make room for this next one, because it's a real showstopper. In 1949, Stein wrote the music and Leo Robin provided lyrics for Carol Channing to sing the song that she belted out in the Broadway show Gentlemen Prefer Blondes. Marilyn Monroe played that part in the movie version. Miss Channing declares, "Diamonds are a girl's best friend."

The French are glad to die for love. They delight in fighting duels.

0: There are so many wonderful songs contributed by composer Julie Stein. So many that we will continue the story next week. 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And you're cordially invited to join me next week to go swinging down the lane with David Miller.
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6: Welcome to American Indian and Alaska Native Living. I am Dr. David DeRose. I'm here in an exciting venue in Orlando, Florida. We are here for the annual International ASI Conference. We have people who've come literally from all over the world. And what I especially enjoy about this conference is we get a lot of folks here who are interested in making a difference for individuals and communities when it comes to health. One of those individuals is sitting across from me right now in our virtual booth in the exhibit hall. His name is Joshua Vasquez. Joshua, it's great to have you with us.
7: Great to be here, Dr. Rose. Thank you for having me.
6: Joshua, you represent a group called The Whole Life, and we want to talk in some detail about that. But first, we want to talk about you.
7: Okay, great. So I am currently a registered nurse working in Maryland, a small community hospital there. And I am married. I've got my wife named Hope, and I have two children. My son is Kenan, and my daughter is Zuriel. They're 5 and 18 months. So we are busy and active as parents and just kind of beginning my nursing career. I got 2 years in, and so we're just enjoying life and rolling with the punches.
6: It's great. I was exciting to see your wife, Hope. So I used to teach at what's now Weimar University. Hope was one of my students, and it was good to see the two of you here at this venue. I'd been hearing things about you. I was doing actually some health meetings in the Southeast probably a year or two ago, and I heard about you guys doing health education with communities. And when I saw you, I said, hey, can we get one of you or both of you behind the mic? And I was glad you were able to pull away from things.
7: Yeah. And it's just great to be able to share here on your channel.
6: Now, because you've been doing stuff in public, there's folks that are going to know you. They're, oh, Joshua Vasquez with The Whole Life. Oh, and maybe they even told their friends. They heard this show is going to be on this week. But others say, well, just who is this guy? If you were to give us a little synopsis of your life journey and why you're so passionate about health, share that with us if you would.
7: Okay. Yeah, thank you. So I grew up in a ultra-conservative Christian home. Some would call it very legalistic, and the church that we went to. And so that was a big turnoff for me. My siblings, we all kind of just stepped away from God. And I started doing that around the age 16. When I was 18, I decided on my birthday, it was my time to start drinking alcohol. And so for my 18th birthday, we went to Daytona. I grew up here in Florida and just had a party. And that continued to go throughout my late teen years. Started smoking marijuana, started doing other hard drugs, hallucinogenics, just kind of all the party drugs. Got into doing that. To support that habit, I decided I would just sell drugs on the side. So
6: wow.
7: I began selling drugs. Did a little bit of that in high school. Then after I graduated, I needed to get a job. And so I went into corrections, actually. Became a correctional officer.
6: Oh, wow.
7: Had to clean up my life a little bit and worked for the state for about 1 year and 8 months. And then transferred to the federal prison and became a federal correctional officer. While I was there, I decided I wanted to be a U.S. Marshal. To be a U.S. Marshal, you had to take a polygraph test. And so I knew that I was not honest on my initial application of my prior drug use. So for the first year, you're in this kind of probationary period. And so I needed to make a change. So if I had to take a polygraph test, I could answer it honestly and kind of work my prior drug use in. So I met with the investigator and said, listen, during my application process, we had this big party. I got too drunk. Someone gave me cocaine and I took it. And so they continued the investigation and they decided it was best to let me go.
6: Oh, wow.
7: And so I was let go from the Federal Bureau of Prisons and started a lawn service business with my brother. Uh-huh. And the problem with that is you can't smoke more grass than you cut. And so the business failed. There I became a chef at a culinary school and learned to cook and got a job in a really good restaurant. As a dishwasher, worked my way up. In 1.5 years, I was managing the kitchen 3 nights a week.
6: Really?
7: And just really excelled in that.
6: Now, I'm going to stop right here and tell you, Joshua, I've met a lot of people who get involved in health work, and I've heard a lot of interesting stories, but this is unique, clearly. I mean, not that I haven't met people with some of these different backgrounds, but you were really going through a lot of different career paths, and none of them are typical career paths for someone who's going to be a registered nurse and doing community health programming, okay? So I know something's got to change here in this story. So, yeah, I think if my listeners are like me, you've got us all on the edge of our seats.
7: Okay. So, yeah, so I was working in that restaurant for 1.5 years, and I was partying all the time, going to clubs and staying up all night doing drugs. On my 25th birthday, I was on 9 different substances.
6: Oh, wow.
7: I was up for 42 hours straight. Just, you know, living that life. I go to work still rolling from the night before, doing drugs at work. It was just all consuming. And so I began to get tired of that lifestyle. Within a relationship that was falling apart, and I needed a way out. So I was real close to my boss, and I went and talked to him one time and said, hey, I'm doing things for money I don't want to do. I was working 60 hours a week, making $425 a week. And I said, I either need more money, I need less time at work so I can get another job and, you know, make some more cash legally. And it completely backfired. It completely threw me off. He, like, stormed off. They said, hey, he needs you upstairs. I go upstairs and he's like, get out of my blah, blah, blah restaurant, you blah, blah, blah drug dealer. Like in front of customers, and I was like, what is happening? Like, I thought we were cool. And so that was kind of a turning point. 3 weeks later, I was partying, drinking from the morning to the evening and driving drunk, passed out. So this is kind of a crazy story. I'm driving, we're going back to my brother's house to keep partying. And instead I turned toward my mom's house. And I pass out drunk. I pass out just before I go through this four-way stop. Or no, it was just a two-way stop coming up to the intersection.
6: So you didn't go through into the intersection?
7: Not. I passed out just before, and I wake up as I'm going through the intersection. And so I don't look left. I don't look down. I'm not looking for my phone. I look directly to the right, and I see these two headlights coming at me. And so I step on the gas just as fast as the drunk person can. And as soon as the car jerks forward, we get hit. So I was in a Volkswagen Jetta, and one of my best friends was in the passenger side. He was asleep with his head on the window of the driver passenger side. And this Chevy Suburban hits us 4 inches from where his head was on the window. And the car spun around, the trunk blew open, the axle broke. I mean, the car was just completely demolished. And it's amazing because this Suburban when it hit me, if it would have kept going, it could have gone into a house. And this Suburban hit the Volkswagen and actually bounced back loose.
6: Whoa.
7: Yeah. It's going probably 45 miles an hour, hit this Volkswagen Jetta, bounced back, and then rolled into the woods kind of in a safe place. And so, unfortunately, that person, they broke their leg. Nothing serious, but, you know, it's kind of...
6: What about your friend?
7: He's fine. We both walked away. The drunk person always does, unfortunately. But, I mean, fortunately, that, you know, you get a second chance of life. But, yeah, so I went to jail that night. I got a DUI. Had I looked left or down or anything, like a split second, he would have been dead, without a doubt.
6: Wow.
7: So I really think, you know, God, my angel, woke me up and had me maybe turn my head to the right.
6: Well, now let me ask you this, because we already heard the background to this story, that you grew up in this ultra-conservative home. You kind of threw all that stuff out. When this played out, were you saying maybe there really is a God, or you're saying that now, but is this in retrospect, or was that at the time?
7: I would say at that time, not really.
6: Mm-hmm.
7: So from there, I lost my driver's license. That was suspended, you know, all the court and legal fees, and car was gone. So I'm kind of at rock bottom now. The house I was living in, where I was working at the restaurant, I lived there. Two other drug dealers lived there. We're all friends. It was a party house. I mean, anything you can imagine been on there. And I needed to get out of that. I was trying to get myself out of the lifestyle, but all your friends are in it, and you hang out with, and you got nobody else outside of it. So it's really difficult.
6: Now, I mean, a lot of people who are listening, it doesn't matter what their background is. I mean, this is a universal problem. It's not a native problem. It's not a Caucasian. It's not minority, majority population, wherever you're at. I mean, drugs, alcohol, they're pervasive in Western society here in the U.S. And so people are listening to this story. I don't care where they're coming from. And there's a lot of people that can relate to this. And there might be someone listening right now, and they're saying, hey, I mean, I can relate to Joshua. I'm there right now. And they're wondering how to get out of it, because you're asking that same question, right? Did you go through rehab or anything like that?
7: I didn't. So actually, this convention that we're at, they hold a ASI. They have something called ASI Youth for Jesus. And so ASI Youth for Jesus was actually at my mom's church that year. So all my accident happened in May. I was working in my parents' thrift store until July. So June and the beginning of July, I was working at the parents' store. I was used to the kitchen, fast pace, you know, we're slamming dishes out, and now I'm dusting people's junk. Like, I hated it. So my mom was clever enough to say, hey, the youth program, they need help in the kitchen. And she said, you'll get paid $400 a week to work there. And it was more than, I was making like $300 at the thrift store. Get back in the kitchen, I'm like, I'm all over it, but mom, I don't have a car, I don't have a driver's license, I can't drive 45 minutes to get there. And she says, don't worry, there's a room there, one of the kids didn't come, you can stay there. And so I stayed there, and at the time I was working on opening my own restaurant, so I was working on a liquor license, I was working on my licensing and working on my menu and everything. I was going to open a restaurant there in my hometown where my mom lived. And I started... One of the youth sat me down one time and said, hey, I just want to share something from the Bible with you. I don't remember what it was. It wasn't significant to me. But what was significant is that this kid was living in a different Christian paradigm than I was when I was a kid. I was always forced, you got to do this, you got to do that. And I could see that this young man actually had a genuine Christian experience. And it was something looking back, I didn't really know what it was, but it was attractive to me. And the fact that he just wanted to sit down and share something that to me meant nothing just showed that it was real to him.
6: I love what you're sharing. And this, I think, is true whether someone's speaking about Christian principles or someone's native and sharing, you know, some traditional insight that they have. Or it's just this idea that they're sharing from their personal experience, this something that's meaningful to them. But you now are connecting the dots in a different area too. This is not just someone talking about the pottery that they learned from their auntie. It's not just talking about a fishing trade that they had. It's not talking about Native culture. It's talking about something that you can relate to, because you're not Native. You came from this Christian background, and now you're hearing about something that was distancing to you, and now it's putting it in a different framework. Am I hearing that right?
7: Yeah, absolutely.
6: So tell us a little bit about where that started getting your mind going.
7: The youth, actually, they started inviting me to these meetings about Bible prophecy. And I had heard all this stuff growing up, nothing new to me. And so they were doing a choir for actually the ASI convention here. And so I was in a choir as a kid. I liked singing in the choir. And that was kind of an intro. And I would sit into these meetings and I would hear the same thing I had been hearing. But I was making connections with these youth and seeing their passion for what they were doing and how they were sharing Jesus in the community and the community service they were doing.
6: We got to step away, Joshua. I don't know where you're coming from, my listeners, but I want to let you know that Joshua's story is an amazing one to me. Practical lessons, whatever your background is, as far as how your influence can make a difference. We're going to hear more about that when we come back. I'm Dr. DeRose. Stay tuned for more. We'll be right back.
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6: Welcome back to American Indian and Alaska Native Living. I'm Dr. David DeRose. If you're a regular listener, you realize my voice may not be quite as strong as it usually is, but we are limping along here in Orlando, Florida. We are recording this segment in August of 2024. I'm at the ASI International Convention, and we stepped away from an interview that I've been really engaged with, talking with Joshua Vasquez. He works with a program called The Whole Life. He's going to be telling us about that program, but we've been learning about him, his amazing story. It's been amazing to me. Man who could have been killed, it sounds like, many times over. We've just been hearing the half of it. And he reconnects with his childhood roots that weren't all that positive. Joshua, you told us you grew up in a Christian home that did anything but recommended Christianity to you. Is that a safe way to describe it?
7: Yeah, I'd say so.
6: I think a lot of my listeners can resonate with this. I mean, of course, many folks in Indian country are Christians, but others, they've had terrible experiences from people who called themselves Christians. So you can at least relate to that part of the story.
7: Right.
6: But now, what kind of age people were you working with in this Youth for Jesus program?
7: Like 15 to 18 was the age there.
6: They've come to Florida from all over the country. Is that fair to say?
7: Yeah.
6: And at this time, maybe, what, a decade or so ago?
7: 2013, so 11 years this month.
6: Okay, so they're in a venue similar to where we're at right now. They're trying to make a difference in communities. They're doing these Bible programs. And then you mentioned this choir. Why was that so impactful? Help me to connect the dots.
7: Yeah, so I used to sing in the choir as a youth, and it was something I really enjoyed. At that time, it just felt good. It was something genuine that I really enjoyed. And so why that's significant is that it got me to the end of the program. So at the end of these evangelistic meetings, these prophecy seminars, that's when we were going to, quote unquote, perform and sing the songs that we had been practicing. And so when we got to the last meeting there, we were, you know, the choir generally sits behind the pulpit where the preacher's preaching. And so we were sitting there, and one of the youth was leading out in the song service before the pastor began to speak. And he was done. He came to our row to sit. Well, everyone had to scoot down a little bit. And I had some back pain from the car accident. And so I was, it's kind of these chairs that interlock. And so I had, for lack of better words, one cheek on and one cheek off the chair. And so my back began to hurt, and I was kind of squirming, and I didn't want to squirm in front of 250 people. So I was going to say a prayer for God to just take the back pain away. And so I said in my head the words, "Dear Lord." And before I could get the third word out, the pain was gone. And I had been kind of wrestling with God at that point. Like, I could feel he was tugging on me, wanting to get me out. And I just said to him, "You weren't supposed to do that." Like, I wanted him to do it, but then when he actually did, I was like, whoa, like, that was kind of too real. I just kind of want to backtrack a little bit.
6: Yeah, please.
7: In the story. So I was going through what medical field calls sleep paralysis.
6: Oh, okay.
7: And so sleep paralysis, for those that are listening and don't know, it's where you wake up at night, and sometimes you see someone hovering over you and you can't move, you can't scream, and you're trying to get out of it. For me, it was so vivid. I remember the first time I did it, it was a couple of years before all this happened. And I was sleeping at my mom's house on her couch, and I felt something over me. And I opened my eyes, and there was this woman hovering over me with this kind of torn up gown, just sprayed out and just messy hair. And I open my eyes and I see this thing, and I'm like, I just close my eyes real tight, and I'm like, there's no way this is happening right now. And I open my eyes again, and she hisses and she pins me down on the couch, and then she like picks me up. So now I'm like, I'm basically levitating over the couch, and she sits me up, and I can't move through all of this. She sits me up. So now I'm hovering over the couch, sitting up kind of in an L shape, and then she lays me back down flat, and then she pins me down, and I struggled with her for like 3 hours. I could see the clock, and I could see the time going, and I'm struggling, and I'm screaming for Jesus to help, and there's like nothing was happening.
6: Now, this is all several years before you met this youth group?
7: This was probably 2 or 3 years before I met the youth group.
6: Okay, but you said at that point you weren't following God, you didn't want anything to do with Jesus, but at this point you're calling for anybody to help you.
7: Yeah, yeah, okay. Somebody come out of the woodwork and get me out of this.
6: Okay, but yeah. No Savior showing up for you, per se.
7: No Savior. Okay. So years went, you know, over those next 3 years, it was, I'd have it every now and then. And I talked to some people, and they say, sleep on the, it happens when you sleep on your back. Don't sleep on your back. Sleep on your side or face down. Or I tried all these things, and nothing worked. Coming up to the program, this youth program, and while I was staying there at the program, it was happening every night.
6: Whoa.
7: And so I was going through a breakup. I was battling what I believe are demons and real beings that were actually coming into my room and you know, holding me down or doing whatever it was. And working on my menu and getting up at 4 a.m. feeding these youth, I was just exhausted. And so one thing about my experience with sleep paralysis, once this being came into the room, I was in for the ride. Like, there was no way of, quote unquote, waking up out of it or getting out of it. I was stuck. And so before this last event, God had answered my prayer about helping my back. I had a long conversation with God, and I said, you know, I was just exhausted. I was at my wits. I was going crazy. Like, I was just repeating names in my head all day. Like, I was literally starting to lose my mind. And so I talked to him, and I just started just confessing all the bad I had done in my life. Everything I had done, from the drugs and the women and the whole lifestyle.
6: Now, you're doing all this. Is it partly the influence of these meetings with the kids, or is this before that?
7: It was. It was seeing the genuine Christian experience in these kids was very moving on my heart. So here I am wanting to get out of this lifestyle of partying and drugs and all this stuff. And I'm seeing just a purity that I hadn't experienced, a genuine purity in these kids. And it was very drawing to me. It was like God's way of transitioning me out of where I was into something genuine and pure.
6: So now you got me wondering about the sleep paralysis, these beings, maybe demons, as you said. Is there some resolution to this that happens in that time too?
7: So yeah, so I'm having this conversation with God, and I'm telling him just everything I've done, and just, I'm sorry. And my one request was just, please let me get a good night's sleep. That's all I want. And I may have or may not, I can't remember exactly, been like, if you do this, I'll follow you. I may have said that. I don't know if I did or not, but kind of feel like maybe I did. So that night I went to sleep, and the demon came in the room. And for the first time ever in all my experience, I sat up and I was out of it. Like, he didn't pin me down. I was just free. And to me, it was God just saying, I've got you now. You're mine. And so I think the difference was between when I was crying out for him before, I just wanted his help, but I didn't want him.
6: Okay.
7: And so I think I was at a turning point where I was willing to give up what I had, the life I was living, versus before I wasn't willing to do that. And now I was willing for a change, whereas before I wasn't. I just wanted to be out of that pickle I was in, but not willing to give up the pickle jar.
6: Okay, fair enough. Well, so you definitely have got me wondering about the next chapter, because folks know I'm interviewing you because you're doing all this health work in communities, and I'm still trying to see where this trajectory is going to go, because you've gone from this point of drug and alcohol controlling your life, DWI, you've got no license. I mean, struggle after struggle. Now it seems like God comes into your life. There's going to be a change, but still, you got a long route to go. So where do things go from here?
7: So I just want to add, before I continue about the sleep paralysis, it's never happened since.
6: Wow.
7: So it's gone. I completely took that away. So I've got that spiritual protection now. So at the meeting where I was sitting in the choir, where God answered my prayer, the pastor was, it was some people that wanted to get baptized. And so it's amazing because there's two sides of the story and both are true. One is what I saw and one is what I saw on the video 2.5 years later. And so that night, after God had answered my prayer, the pastor had dismissed the baptism candidates for baptism. They were going to go get baptized.
6: So now in the Christian worldview, baptism is when someone's completely committing themselves to follow God, pretty much, right?
7: Right. I would say it's like an engagement.
6: Okay.
7: You're engaging for that someone for something grand in the future.
6: And were you in this class? Were you already at that point thinking you wanted to be baptized?
7: No. And it's funny, like 3 days before, the pastor's like, hey, you going to get baptized on Tuesday? And I said, I'm thinking about it. But I really, that was just my way of letting him down easy. Like, I had no intention of being baptized.
6: Okay.
7: And so he's dismissing the youth to go change and get in their baptism robes or whatever. And then he says, wait a second. Somebody here needs to be baptized. Now, this is my version of what I saw. And he looks in the congregation, and then he looks at the choir, and then he stops and just looks at me. I remember putting my head down, and you got to know Pastor Scott Moore. He's got fiery red hair and blue eyes, just deep blue eyes. So he's looking at me, and I put my head down in shame, like, there's no way I can do this. And when I look up, I see flames in his eyes. And I just raised my hand, like, that was just God calling me.
6: Wow.
7: And so 2.5 years later, I'll fill in the gaps. I'm working for the church, doing like community service work, helping people with their health. And my mom wants to show my wife the video of my baptism. And so here I'm working for the church. I'm fully committed in my Christian walk. And we watch this video, and this is what the pastor actually did.
6: Now, we all want to hear this, but you know how it works in the radio world. When it's time for a break, it's time for a break. We have to step away. But if you're listening in, you don't want to miss the rest of Joshua's story, but you want to hear about how it goes from there to the whole life, and how the whole life health programming that he and his wife are doing can make a difference in your life. I'm Dr. DeRose. We're going to be back with more second half of our show coming up right after this. Stay tuned.
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4: Welcome back to American Indian and Alaska Native Living. Dr. David DeRose with my guest, Joshua Vasquez. Joshua has been sharing what to me is an amazing story. I know many of my listeners, like I've said, Joshua, they come from a Christian worldview and they relate to it that way. But let me just speak to those of you who may come from a different perspective and you think, what's going on here and why share things like this? Really, I am so excited about people whose lives are turned around. You know, as a physician, I've spent most of my life trying to help people make lifestyle changes. And when I see people who are in the throes of addictions and challenges and problems, I just get excited when I see them turning things around. And especially when people are connecting with their spiritual roots. I've heard stories from people throughout Indian country. Some of them share things from a Christian perspective, others from a traditional Native perspective, connecting with tribal values, whatever it might be. But most people that I talk with throughout Indian country, they see the hand of a creator or a great spirit or God or Jesus, as you mentioned. They realize that there's a power outside of themselves that they need. And I think folks who've been in the addiction community, 12-step programs, I mean, the recognition is there are things in life that are too big for us that we need a higher power. And I appreciate you sharing your story. It seems, though, that there's still some distance between a guy who hears a call for someone to be baptized. You've made this decision. We stepped away. You weren't planning to do it 3 days before. You feel like God's speaking to you. And now, 2.5 years later, you're seeing a video of that same event. And we're interested to hear. You're going to see something different, obviously, than what you thought took place. Tell us.
5: Yeah. So what I'm seeing is the pastor, he says, there's somebody here that needs to be baptized. And he turns around and he points at me.
4: In the video?
5: In the video.
4: But you have no recollection of this in your memory.
5: No. He says, there's somebody here that needs to be baptized. And he points at me and he's standing like towards the edge of the platform there, the stage, closer to the audience. And he turns around, he points at me, says, there's somebody here that needs to be baptized. And as he's walking at me with his finger pointed right toward my face, he's saying, do you want to be baptized? Do you want to be baptized?
4: And he's saying that to you on the video.
5: Yeah. It's there on the video.
4: Uh-huh.
5: And I'm watching this 2.5 years later, deep in my Christian experience, and I get up furious. I'm like, did he just point me out in front of everybody? So the whole flames in the eyes might seem crazy, but that was God's way of hiding his finger pointing at me, I believe. Because if I got mad 2.5 years later of him calling me out in front of a crowd, imagine what would have happened when I was not in a controlled spirit at all. I probably would have shot him a bird and walked out of the place. That's where I was in life at that point.
4: Whoa, that is pretty amazing.
5: It was crazy. So I got baptized that night. So went in the water, came up in tears. I mean, it was just a life. What a weight off my shoulders. I mean, it was just, I was a completely different person.
4: But a lot of people would say your previous life, you were doing all the things that people told you were fun. You know, the alcohol, the drugs, the parties, the women. Looking back on that, you feel like you missed that lifestyle?
5: Yeah. I mean, it seems fun, but there's no fulfillment. Mm. I believe us as humans, we have this inner desire to do good and to help others and have a purpose in life.

0: And when I was out there, I was just living for myself. Didn't care what others, if they were doing good or whatnot. I was just doing me. I was having my time. It was all about me and fulfilling my gratification and getting my dopamine hit, so to speak. And that's not what life's about. Not at all.
1: So you catch a new vision. The old Joshua's behind you. You've got this new focus, but you mentioned some corrections training, you know, some training as a chef. I know you as a registered nurse running health programs in communities. There's still a big chasm between where you were and where you are today. How did all this come together?
0: So it all happened very quickly. So I went, so that baptism was on like a Tuesday or Wednesday. My grandfather actually passed away in between that. And I had the choice to like stay and handle things with my grandfather or continue to follow God's calling. So ASI began that Thursday we went. Friday night, they had me share my testimony and I shared it there. And then I had just, after sharing, I had a long line of people wanting to talk to me, thanking me for sharing my story. All these ministries were trying to get me to go overseas.
1: So you were at this very same meeting, ASI
0: yeah.
1: meeting, and they have you share your story. You were just baptized a few days before.
0: Yeah.
1: And you're up there. I mean, how was that to get up? I mean, there's, what, several thousand people at these meetings?
0: It was scary. The video is pretty funny to watch.
1: Oh, really?
0: I had long hair, and I'm just up there just so nervous. It was, yeah.
1: Wow. So you, but people resonated with the story. And you got all these people saying, hey, we'll let you get your feet on the ground. Come and work for us in one of our ministries.
0: Yeah. So I actually printed up 10 resumes. I knew I needed to get out of the lifestyle, get away from my friends, get my feet on the ground, doing things right. So I went with resumes. And that Saturday morning, a lady by the name of Lisa Hodges, she came and said, hey, meet me at the Eden Valley booth. And I want to talk to you. So she said, like, meet me there at 2 o'clock. So at 1 o'clock, I'm coming down with my resumes to the booth because I'm going to get deployed somewhere, right?
1: Uh-huh.
0: And so as I'm coming to the escalator, she's coming up there also, and she says, let's just talk now. So she tells me about Eden Valley. She tells me about, you know, their organic gardening and their training and all that. And she says, if you want to come, somebody's already paid the way.
1: Wow.
0: $6,500.
1: Oh, really?
0: To go for their training. And I was like, wow. And she said, the only thing is you have to get your ticket. And I said, I don't have money for a ticket. No job, you know, all the legal fees. And she says, okay, I'll get your ticket. And so I was like, okay. And she said, oh, yeah, one more thing. So this is Saturday. She says, classes start on Monday. I said, well, I got to bury my grandfather on Monday. I'll be there Tuesday. And she's, oh, I also had to meet with probation for the first time on Monday.
1: Oh, whoa.
0: So in the morning, Monday morning, I meet with probation, fail my drug test, tell them I'm going to Colorado for 6 months.
1: Wait a minute. You failed your drug test?
0: Yeah, yeah.
1: How did you fail the drug test?
0: I was still, up until my baptism, I was still smoking pot.
1: Okay, so there's still stuff in your system.
0: Still stuff in my system, yeah.
1: Okay, so this is not sounding good for you going from Florida to Colorado.
0: No, I said, I'm leaving tomorrow for 6 months. What do I need to do? And they said, well, you can do your probation stuff over there. Just got to send these monthly reports in. They have to sign it, all this stuff. I said, all right, great. So it worked out.
1: Now, wait a minute. I just got to stop you here. Now, I've not been in corrections, but this doesn't sound to me like this is the way this usually happens.
0: I told her what happened. I told her I got baptized, and I'm sure people use that as an excuse, you know, to say they're changed or whatnot, but it was my genuine experience, and God opened the way.
1: Wow, that's amazing. That's an amazing story.
0: Yeah.
1: So basically, they give you permission to go to Colorado.
0: Right.
1: And you're on your way a few days later, after sharing your story at this big Christian venue, your way is paid. You're cutting your ties with all the old friends and the influences, and you're headed out to Eden Valley, Colorado, outside of Denver, right?
0: Right. Loveland, Colorado, Eden Valley.
1: So you really end up there?
0: Yeah. Tuesday morning, I was on a plane, flew out to Denver, got picked up. It's funny because when I was at the youth program, I had taken a prison shank to show them, to show the guys. And so when I get to Eden Valley, I open up my bag, my carry-on, and there's a big prison shank. And I sometimes people say I can pass as an Arab, you know? And so I went through TSA with this. When it got cold in Eden Valley, I put on my jacket that I used to wear when I was partying, and I reached in my pocket, and there's a bag of cocaine in. So I went through TSA with cocaine and a knife, and nothing happened.
1: Okay. TSA may want to, you know, censor this program.
0: Yeah. Yeah,
1: oh my.
0: Crazy. So
1: basically, the way you're telling it and the dialogue that we've had to this point, you're realizing this is not just the normal script. There is a God who's looking at, a creator who cares about you, who's got your back.
0: Absolutely. And just made me see things that weren't there and made people not see things that were there just to make all this happen for me. And who am I?
1: So what happened at Eden Valley? What do they do there?
0: So they trained me on health and how to share that in the community. We learned how to do natural remedies, make salves and make tinctures, and how to do hydrotherapy, massage therapy, how to do health events in the community. And what really stuck with me there was the health coaching aspect of it.
1: Huh.
0: I saw that what I learned there, Jesus was a health coach, just to kind of boil it down simply. And what health coaches do and what Jesus did was he met people where they are. So in the health coach setting, you will meet someone that's overweight, obese, diabetic, high blood pressure, all these lifestyle diseases. And we're not there to just, you got to change your diet, you got to start exercising, you got to do all this. It's like, okay, this is where you are. Where do you want to be? Mm-hmm. And I'm going to be there with you, and I'm going to get you there. And that's exactly what Jesus did. He met people, the woman at the well, she had lived a rough life, and she wanted to change, but didn't know how to do it. He met her there and gave her value in her life and changed her life right there in that moment. And so to me, it was like, if I really want to help people and help people like Jesus did, this makes the most sense to me.
1: Mm.
0: And so the health coaching aspect just really helped. And we coached someone there in Denver. It was an amazing experience and just really helped meet their needs. And so I continued to study how Jesus did ministry and what he did. And he was like the OG of health coaches. I mean, it's just amazing to see the correlation.
1: What I love about the little I know about the work that you do is, even though it comes from this deep Christian perspective, you're reaching out to people across the spectrum. It doesn't matter to you whether they identify as a Christian, atheist, traditional, you know, from a traditional Native background, whatever. You're there because you see Jesus as someone who helped people across demographic lines. Am I understanding what you're involved with right now correctly?
0: Absolutely. And the thing about Jesus, his ministry, whether you accepted him or not as the creator and savior, he didn't care.
1: Hmm.
0: Like, obviously he would want you to do that, but he wanted the life that you have here on earth to be the best it could. And whether you accepted him or not, that's your decision. But his decision was to make sure that what you have now is the best that it can be. And that's what he wants for everyone. And so we help anyone, no matter what their background or religious, whether you want God in whatever form you see it or not, we're just here to help you.
1: In our last segment, we want to talk about the whole life, because it's all leading up to what Joshua and his team are doing in something that I'm just learning about. I want to learn some more about it in the final segment. So you've heard his story. Now he's trying to help other people who might be in similar situations as him. Our final segment coming up, don't miss. We're going to tell about resources that you can get, training maybe for your community, maybe it's your faith community, maybe it's a tribal organization, maybe it's just for you personally. I'm Dr. David DeRose, my guest Joshua Vasquez. He will be back with me for our final segment right after this.
2: 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We'll be right back after this.
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9: 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That's 1-800-775-4673. Here again is Dr. DeRose.
1: Welcome back to our final segment of American Indian and Alaska Native Living. I'm Dr. David DeRose. Joshua Vasquez with The Whole Life sitting across from me here in this exhibit hall. That's the ambient noise around us. Joshua, you've walked us through how your whole life changed and how you're now trying to make an impact on other people. Tell us about that, especially with a mind to people who are listening. They might say, hey, what can you do to help me or to help my community with what you're doing today?
0: Right. So I took that training that I got at Eden Valley and used it for the church in the community. And it was just amazing to see people's lives transform, people losing weight, people reversing their diabetes, people reversing their hypertension, having people create bucket lists of things that they couldn't do because they were too overweight to do them, and then losing the weight and checking those things off.
1: That's amazing.
0: That's fulfillment in life, you know, whereas before I was living for myself, now I'm living for others, and it's just, there's so much meaning and there's so much enjoyment and fulfillment in that. To me, there's no other way to live. I mean, this is the way I love to live.
1: Now, you've got a booth here at this venue. We're in a convention hall. And you've got some really attractive resources. I mean, I hadn't seen them before, and I'm looking, and this is like really professional stuff. What are you doing with these books, these manuals? What's this all about, and what is The Whole Life?
0: So The Whole Life, we train churches. We really train anyone that wants to do it. And we created a kit that allowed any person to essentially do health coaching. And it's not like a certified health coaching thing, but you're going to be doing exactly what health coaches do. And we created a scripted program. So literally anyone listening right now could pick up, buy this kit, use the Health Partners Guide, and you can coach someone without any prior health knowledge, any health experience. So I did all this before I was a nurse. And I had, other than my training at Eden Valley, I had no health training or anything. And so our goal was to make it something that's simple enough for anyone to use, so everyone can be able to help their friends, their neighbors, their church members, people in their community, random strangers they meet at the grocery store, and be able to help them on a health journey that's going to make their life more fulfilled here on earth. And so this kit is, it's just, it's a resource that anyone can use. And I stand behind this. If you can read, you can do it. And I say, if you can't read, get with someone that can, and you can still do it. Because it's amazing being along somebody's side and watching them change their life.
1: So a lot of folks who are listening, they recognize the need to change. I mean, I hear people all the time. People contact us. They heard us on radio or heard me speaking, and they're looking for help. Here at this exhibit hall already, someone came up to me just as I'm getting set up, talking about needing to change, needing help with their lifestyle. If someone were to go to the Whole Life, reach out to you guys, how does the process work? Do they buy a manual? Do they sign up for a class? What is the programming that you offer?
0: Primarily what we do is we train people to do it. So like if, let's say a church wants us to do, they want to do this in their community, they would contact us on our website, www.thewholelife.com, and contact me directly there. My contact information is there, and we could come out to their church and actually train their church. So one-day training, all the material is so easy and streamlined. All it takes is one day to get the foundation for it, and then they can begin to multiply and have health coaches in their church to help people in the community.
1: So let me see if I've got this straight. Your target audience to this point has especially been Christian churches. Have I got that right?
0: Right.
1: And so let's say someone's listening today from New Mexico, and they say, hey, we're a Baptist church. This sounds great. We want to have these folks come out. I know you're based out on the East Coast. You'll fly out there to New Mexico.
0: Yeah, absolutely.
1: And you do a one-day training.
0: Yeah.
1: So, and they're, I'm assuming they're going to cover your expenses, at least, coming out there.
0: Yeah, cover expenses. There's a small fee for doing it. It's really negligible.
1: Okay, and then they're buying these materials, or like buy like workbooks for everyone, or what materials are included?
0: So we have a kit. We have a 8 Laws of Health DVD that's done by Life and Health Network. That covers things like drinking water, fresh air, sunshine, things I'm sure that you talk about on your show. And then there's a Health Partners Handbook, and that kind of gives, kind of talks about how Jesus did ministry and how this relates to it, and how he wanted to meet people's felt needs. And then we've turned that into the practicality and bridging that into health coaching. And then it kind of gives the nuts and bolts of how the program works. It's a 12-week program. You meet people once a week. It's about an hour, 30 minutes to an hour session. And then there's a planner, and that is where the person you're coaching writes their goals and logs their progress. So if their goal is to drink 3 glasses of water this week or per day, they'll write that down, and they'll write down how many glasses of water they actually drink. It goes for all the 9 levels of health that we have there. Then there's, we've kind of taken that book and put it inside a teacher's guide that allows you as the coach to coach someone through each session. It's all scripted, so literally all you have to do is read the prompts, and you can completely guide someone through all 12 steps. And then we as humans, we're not just physical, we're not just mental, we're not just social, we're also spiritual. And so we really want to incorporate that in a non-confrontational, non-pressured way. And so we just, people have the opportunity to make a prayer goal if they want to start praying or not. There's no pressure. I never, you know, you need to pray or anything like that. If you're open to it, great. If not, great. Guess what? Because we want to be like Jesus. We're going to help you whether you want spiritual help or not. I will say that you will not be whole as a person because we are spiritual beings. And so that's, it's very important to incorporate that. So we have a Bible study book as kind of a follow-up for those that want to continue. Again, it's very non-pressure. It's, if you want just health, we're going to help you with just health.
1: So if I were to reflect back on what I'm hearing, so if someone's listening from a tribal health department, they're saying, well, this is going to be, you know, overtly Christian content. But if someone's listening from a church, I mean, if they're okay with that, great. Same with a church. But the emphasis you're making is, although the content has this Christian foundation, you're not forcing anything on anyone. It's looking at this in a way that people from other backgrounds could engage with the content. Am I hearing that right?
0: Yeah. I've coached atheists, agnostics, I mean, people of all backgrounds and colors and religious backgrounds. And the question's there, do you want to pray or not? And if they say yes, great, we'll pray. If not, no problem. Like, it's really no big deal.
1: Mm-hmm.
0: Yeah, and I've never had an issue.
1: So I know I've got a lot of listeners who do come from Christian faith communities. They've heard the name of the program the whole life. You mentioned the website, but it went by pretty quick.
0: Okay.
1: So what is your website?
0: It's thewholelife.com.
1: So it can't be that simple.
0: It's that simple.
1: The T-H-E.
0: Yep.
1: Whole, W-H-O-L-E.
0: Yep.
1: Like everything.
0: Yep.
1: Thewholelife.com.
0: Yeah. Yep.
1: And if someone goes there, what do they find? Contact information, description about the program, what do they get?
0: Yeah, there's our program. There's a promo video that's, you know, just shows how we're helping people. There's contact. There's a store on there. So if you want to buy the kits directly online, you can do that. We are still small scale. And as a nurse and travel nurse, we don't have storage to house a lot of books. So they are kind of printed to order.
1: Okay.
0: So it may take, you know, we can rush it and get it to you in a week. It's probably going to take 2 weeks. Shipping is pretty expensive when you rush it.
1: I get it. I know how that works. So basically anybody can jump on the website and say, I just want to check this out. I just want to get the materials. They can do that. They don't have to go through a course. They don't have to have you come out and do any training.
0: No, they can literally buy the materials. The handbook, everything is in there you need to know. The health partner's guide is there. It's all inclusive, nice in the package.
1: Joshua, you're an inspiration.
0: Praise God.
1: And I know you've had a lot of people, I'm sure, tell you that as you've helped them on their own health journeys. Now you're training the trainers, if you will, the health coaches. And maybe some people in the health coaching arena, they say, well, this isn't a certified program, but whatever you call it, health partner, health ambassador, you're helping people to come alongside other people and help them on their journey, right?
0: Yeah. No one needs a license to help their neighbors set goals. The thing about coaching, you don't tell people what to do. They set all the rules, which is nice. And so anyone can make their own health goals. You're just helping them think about, you're asking the questions, think about the current condition, what changes they want to make, writing it on paper, encouraging them, walking alongside them, cooking good food in their home, good healthy food, and you're making friends, deeper relationships, which is great for mental health. And you've got a thankfulness log in that book that helps people think positively about the things in their life, and it's a very holistic approach to their lifestyle change.
1: I love what you're doing. I know there's a lot of interest in what you're doing here. You pulled away for quite a while to join us, so thanks for sharing your vision. One more time, share your website with us.
0: Yeah, it's thewholelife.com. thewholelife.com.
1: Joshua Vasquez, thank you so much for joining us.
0: Thank you for having me. It's been an absolute pleasure, Dr. Burns.
1: And for all of you listeners, thank you so much for sharing this time with us. I'm Dr. David DeRose, as always, wishing you the very best of health.
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14: This is What the Health from Warm Springs Community Health on KWSO. Pest Management Coordinator Woody Picard talks about the best ways to prevent a bed bug infestation before it actually starts and steps you can take in order to alleviate some of the stress when you do find an infestation.
15: Yeah, decluttering is one of the best right now. Decluttering and doing their due diligence of helping each other or helping yourself, you know, because this diatomaceous earth is actually like 19 bucks a mattress. And you could use, there's two different styles. One is the food grade, the other one is flour based. They both work the same. But there's people out there who are allergic to it. You know, makes your asthma kick in, gives you allergic reaction on your skin. But it works wonders if you know how to use it properly. And I could show anybody how to use it properly. It's pretty simple. You just gotta remember, you know, once you put that down, you know, don't let your kids, you know, go near it, because some kids will like, hey, there's a powder. I think it's, you know, it's not. It is a powder, but it's there to, you know, get rid of all these bed bugs and everything else. And the best thing right now since our heat machine's a little further out than I expected, anticipated, is that this declutter, clean your home, vacuum every chance you get. I vacuum once or twice a day at my house, best I can. 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It's got a filter on there. Clean that out. Another good thing to do is just put your clothes in a dryer. Like I said before, you don't have to wash them. 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And if it's a hot day, put your clothes on a clothesline outside. Don't throw your furniture out because someone else will pick it up someplace else and take it home.
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17: 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I'm Julian Williams. As the new school year is coming to a start, Principal Lonnie Anderson and Vice Principals Jenna Bennett and Troy Capps have news they would like to share.
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20: As staff at the KA, what are you most looking forward to in this next school year?
18: I'm looking forward to just seeing all of the kids. It's always exciting for me when the halls are filled and I get to see kids that I haven't seen all summer. I always say, you guys know, Monday's coming because that's my favorite day because I get to come back to school and see everyone. I get a little bored at home by myself with my wife.
21: I also am very excited to have the kids back. It's the highlight of getting done with the summer and then showing up at school and seeing all the kids and our teachers also. It's good to get everybody back in the building and get things kind of rolling, and it's just an exciting time of year.
19: Me three. The kids are the best part about what we do with the K-8, and I'm so excited to see everyone back at school.
18: We're still focusing as far as academically on reading, math, but school is more than just reading and math. It's experience. And so we want students to be prepared for lifelong learning. And it's not necessarily new, but it is something that we believe strongly in, that we are lifelong learners, and it's not just about reading and math.
21: Yeah, we do have an exciting thing that we're working on right now for the first time, girls wrestling. So we're going to have a girls wrestling season, and we're working on getting coaches right now and getting that all figured out. So stay tuned. That's going to be an exciting thing for girls.
19: One thing that I really enjoyed last year was a bit of an expansion in our music program with Mr. Rodriguez returning to the school and teaching students, building confidence, and having some really rocking concerts.
18: And the last thing is cell phones and earbuds are still off and away and used whenever devices are necessary. But what we found is we tend to talk to each other and interact more, adults and students, when those devices are off and away. And so we embrace that. I know it was new for the state of Oregon last year, but it's not new for us.
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0: I love that glitch on the outro. From Saskatoon, that was Dead Ex-Girlfriends with Not The One. And as you just heard, with Veda Boyer on vocals, Gabrielle Giroux on guitar, Sienna Rose on drums, and Cairo Don on bass, they're bringing back the thunder and snarl of 90s grunge and indigenizing it. This is Reclaimed. I'm Jared Martineau, and today you'll hear the crunch of indigenous punk, the howl of the native blues in the country, in Indian country. But first up is one of my favorite tracks from Wagon Burner. That's the aptly named and incendiary title from the band Dead Pioneers. And on this one, they're joined on vocals by British punk legend Jason Williamson, lead singer of the band Sleaford Mods. It mixes native post-punk with strident spoken word, and the results are just deadly. This is The Worst Among Us on Reclaimed.
1: One time I was showing at the Smithsonian Museum, the audacity. Red man in a white building. You were concerned I'd exercise my freedom. Push against the pricks, as they say. Your fear seeps like a gas leak, waiting for a spark. 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
1: Kia ora, ko Tainui Stevens tō kuingoa. He Māria hau no Aotearoa, no Takuiwi o Te Raroa. Kei te whakarongo mai koutou ki Reclaimed, Irirangi CBC. Kia ora, my name's Tainui Stevens. I'm a Māori from New Zealand, and my tribe is Te Raroa. 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
3: Wadk, my name is Misha Louie, and my band is Misha and the Spanx. 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

fiery song that betrays its title, or at least shows you its hidden underside. That was Shkwebmukh Rocker's Misha and the Spanx with Smiling. And I love how high contrast it is. Like Misha sings in that one, I keep on smiling, just keep on smiling. But what about what's happening to me? What about how this feels? I'm Jared Martineau. You're tuned into Reclaimed. Next, I want to take you to the wild corners of the West Coast in British Columbia, to Campbell River, to Kingcom Inlet, and all the way out to Alert Bay. That's where Garrett T. Willie grew up and where his grandfather ran a pool hall and restaurant called Bill's Cafe. Garrett spent a lot of time there in his early years, and his latest album is a tribute to Bill's Cafe and how the rock and stomp and blues that powers his sound connects the ghosts of family to the fire of the future. Here he is with Hypnotist on Reclaimed.

0: everybody. My name is Lindsay Montour.
1: Kia ora. 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I'm a Maori.
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0: A song to dance beneath the stars, leave your heart on the trap line and feel the wind blowing through the jack pines. That thrilling tune was Chipayuk Stomp from Cree Métis musician Phoebe Buckskin. And she says that song just appeared. She was in studio for a session, and an hour before she was supposed to record an entirely different song, Chipayuk Stomp was channeled out of thin air from a place where the northern boot stomp of the prairie muskeg meets the Delta Blues. I'm Jared Martineau. This is Reclaimed, your home for Indigenous sounds here on CBC. You can find us across Turtle Island on SiriusXM and Native Voice One. For many artists with mixed identities, that mixture can cause feelings of unrest and ambivalence. In some spaces, you can feel like you're right there, part of the action, and in others, you can feel like you're never enough, like you're on the outside looking in. But the desire for belonging remains. That's the energy and experience Métis musician Amanda Rayom channels on this song. And it asks the question directly. She's not quite an Indian girl. She's not quite a white girl either. Her heart beats in both worlds. What are we gonna do about her?
1: She's

in the Siksika Nation in Treaty 7. That one was from Echoes, led by brother and sister duo Hudson and Lexington Manyheads. You heard Last Time. Echoes are finding their own voices more and more, but like their name implies, it's also about continuity. The way they tell it, Echoes channels generations of musical spirit going right back to the songs and teachings of their grandfather, Matthew Manyheads. He was also a musician, and his legacy continues to echo through every lyric, chord, and rhythm they create. What a beautiful tribute. I'm Jared Martineau. This is Reclaimed on CBC Music and Radio. You can listen live from anywhere. Just head to the CBC Listen app and click the local tab. Genevieve Fisher reps the Chippewas of the Thames First Nation in Ontario, and after a short break from the music scene to become a mom and grow her family, she's back with new music. And on this song, she sounds more energized and self-assured than ever, bringing big country energy to all of Indian country. Here's Genevieve Fisher with Exit Signs.

Country music continues to power so much indigenous expression, and Shawnee Kish has fallen hard for the sound. You just heard one of her latest, a tune called Hold Me. It reckons with adversity and uncertainty, and Shawnee wrote it for those times when you're feeling overwhelmed by too many thoughts and too many things going on, and you need someone to be your calm in the storm. And it pays tribute to that one special person in your life that you can rely on when the world feels too much to carry. I'm Jared Martineau. This is Reclaimed on CBC Music and Radio. Next, I want to bring you to Northern BC and Simpson territory. That's where Will Oaks-Batska Galau, also known as Jeremy Paul, is from. And I'm going to play you something from his project, Gamksamoan. They just dropped their debut album, and it's sung entirely in the Somaliuk language. This song is an epic rocker dedicated to that most delicious of sweet and sour fruit trees, molks, the Pacific crab apple. And stay with this one. It starts out as a slow-burning instrumental, but halfway through it switches speed, amps up the energy, and then the lyrics come in swinging. Here's Gamksamoan on Reclaimed.

an epic tribute to the tart and tiny, delicious Pacific crabapple that was Gump Samoan with Molks. I'm Jared Martineau. This is Reclaimed on CBC Music and Radio. You can listen to this episode again and all our past shows just head to cbcmusic.ca/reclaimed. From northern BC, let's head east now to Wabanaki Territory in New Brunswick. That's where you'll find Mi'kmaq and Wolastoq band The Hello Crows. They were the first group signed to the only Indigenous record label in Atlantic Canada, Castle Records, that was started by someone you might know as a guest host on this very show, Tristan Grant. The Hello Crows dropped their debut album last year, and they say while writing the record you're about to hear, we often found ourselves sharing stories that carried a lot of weight. And whether that was talking about the political climate or past trauma, they say the room could become pretty tense. So they wrote this song as a pendulum swing in the other direction. And it feels like an opening to let the light in, so you can feel free enough to be vulnerable with the person you love and cherish. Hear the Hello Crows with Pull Me Away on Reclaimed.

0: Tahlequah, Oklahoma, you just heard Crater, a beautiful song from Cherokee singer Blaine Bailey. And if you like that song, spend some time with his excellent album, Indian Country. It's full of songs and stories that are deeply rooted in Kitsua Cherokee culture. He says, I'm thankful that I was able to grow up in the woods and live on the Cherokee Nation reservation. And this album is me showing my appreciation that I've been able to learn and practice my culture. For Blaine, Indian Country isn't a metaphor. It's a living connection. I'm Jared Martineau. This is Reclaimed, and I hope you've enjoyed the music today. Drop me a line to let me know. Reclaimed at cbc.ca is our email. 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Our show is produced by Travis Pereira, Spiros Georgiou, Lauren Hancock, Judas Lynch, and me. Join me again next week for more songs and sounds from across the Indigenous world. I'll see you then. Hi, hi, McGwich and Masi Cho for listening.
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10: This is Our People and Mother Earth. I'm Waylon Winneshut. 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
11: When I was a very young child in my grandfather's house, I had to learn these songs. The song that I sang before the meal, I knew that song there. Before I was 3 or 4 years old, I had never practiced these. I had never sung these for many years because I was searching for what direction I was to go, who I was to identify myself with. When I finally came to face and know that I was really running away from myself, that I had to start practicing these songs and go back to the longhouse where I grew up, I remember the words of my grandfather. When I was very young and inquisitive, I used to ask a lot of questions when I was growing up. And I asked him why we had Washut, why we had to be there, and why I had to sit over to the corner, because he used to ring the bell, and I used to have to sit over towards the corner from where he was.
10: That was Wilfred Jim reflecting on cultural identity and returning to traditional longhouse practices. Preserving firsthand accounts from elders like Wilfred is key to understanding our community's history. It's a core focus of KWSO's work as we mark 40 years on the airwaves. This is Our People and Mother Earth on KWSO. I'm Waylon Winneshut.
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3: 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So we're going to go through our first round of training up to the 2012.

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0: Hey, and that was Oh Well by Young Bird here on KWSO. It's back to school time, and at KWSO, we like to get with the shift in family routines with programming changes. So starting on Labor Day, September 7th, you can tune in to see what's new. 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Programming changes are coming to KWSO for Back to School.
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2: Today is August 30th. On this day in 1780, General Benedict Arnold secretly promised to surrender the West Point Fort to the British Army. 1965, Thurgood Marshall was confirmed by the U.S. Senate as a Supreme Court Justice. Marshall was the first black justice to sit on the Supreme Court. And 1993, on CBS, The Late Show with David Letterman premiered. Billy Joel was his first musical guest. A look at a local happening on this day in the past is coming up in just a moment.
3: 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District information can be found at the district's website at jcsd.k12.or.us. There you can find calendar information, links to each school in 509J, school board agendas and meeting dates, resources for families, including academic and community resources. Jefferson County Community Learning Center, also known as the 21st Century Program. Power School, transportation, school menus, and more are available at their website, again, jcsd.k12.or.us. And now back to On This Day in Local History from the Jefferson County School District 509J here on KWSO.
2: This is a look at issues brought before the Warm Springs Tribal Council on this day in 1962. A proposal was heard at this meeting that would enable the councilmen to set their own salaries according to times. Ken Smith gave the figures of income and stated that if any member wants to know about these, to come in and see him in the office. The chairman informed the people that there was a study on Kaneda Hot Springs, which was called a feasibility study. He added that the councilmen were trying to find another way to make more money for the tribes. Mr. Owen Panner stated that the increase in salary for the councilmen wouldn't make too much difference. The chairman made a report of what has taken place since the council took office, such as proposed amendments, a new service station lease, credit matters, electrical distribution system matters, PGE right-of-way, ARA program, law and order code, realty problems, land assignments, employment in timber, housing and loan problems, recommending to BIA for a program officer at a clerk position, health problems, and ways and means to create income and employment. The floor was opened for questions and comments. There were discussions on the amount they would receive, limitations, and actual figures. It was also brought up that council members should go on an hourly basis rather than daily. One person asked for a published income and expense statement either quarterly or annually. August 30th, 1962.
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0: Hey, and that was an owl dance by the Lincoln's Powwow back in old 2014 here on KWSO. The Early Head Start program at the Warm Springs Early Child Education Center is looking for families of young children ages 0 to 3 for the coming school year. To learn more, call or stop by ECE. Thank you so much for tuning in to KWSO.
1: The Confederate Tribes of Warren Springs is made up of the members of the Wasco and Warren Springs tribes and bands of the Columbia River and the Northern Paiute people. Each have their own distinct culture, language, and traditions. Understanding these lifeways is one way to know your tribes. For thousands of years, our people held a sacred ceremony between the bond of two families through a bride and groom. Columbia River Plateau brides would wear a dentilium veil. These symbolized the wearer's family's status and wealth. These bridal veil was worn during a wedding ceremony, especially for a woman from higher status families, such as those of chiefs. These veils had rows of evenly sized dentilium shells, alternating with red ruby-cut glass beads on the sides and pearl-like beads in the center. On the fringes of the veil, there would be a variety of objects such as metal beads, deer hooves, metal coins, and clamshell disc beads. As the woman would move, these decorations would make a delicate tinkling sound. One of many signs of beauty and abundance, these veils were a part of the sacred wedding ceremonies that would bring together two families into one.
2: A wedding trade includes many beautiful things that are made especially for the occasion. Heirlooms treasured for many generations are also given. Pendleton blankets are given from the man, as are rawhide parfleches or sheptakais, also called Indian suitcases, filled with fruits, roots, salmon, and other foods. A meal is prepared and both families eat together. Today's dishes are often given at a wedding trade along with enable pans filled with huckleberries. The gift of salmon from the woman is a sign that the bride has learned the skill of preparing this delicious traditional food. Horses may be given from the man's side. The horse wears a complete set of trappings woven of corn husk. His bridle is of worked silver. His reins of horse hair. The saddlebag is of beaded buckskin. The travois is covered with elk hide. The head women of the man's and woman's side represent their families at the wedding trade. Men come along to help bring the gifts but remain outside during the trading. They join the woman when the meal is served. Corn husk bags full of food are given from the woman's side, filled with roots, berries, or fish meal. They stand up by themselves like a big sack of potatoes. Women might wear gifts of clothing on top of their own clothes. They take off these gifts and present them. Traditional items such as fine beaded bags are often given as part of the wedding trade. Wampum beads are a traditional gift from one family to another. If there were objections to a marriage, family members gave presents of wormy roots or blankets with holes. Now that the wedding trade has been held, the wedding will take place within the year.
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0: This is Our People in Mother Earth. I'm Waylon Winnishut. From the 1993 KWSO archives, the late Warm Springs Elder Delbert Frank Sr. speaks on the relationship between native language and unwritten tribal law.
1: And when you probably listen to these old people sing a song here at the festivals or religious gatherings, Sundays or whatever, those songs have words in them. And them words, about maybe 20 songs, and every one of the songs are spiritually given, and those songs is the law. They are the law. You don't supersede those words, that law that's written, I mean, that's sang in those songs. They're not written in the quest, but if you understand the intent of the law, they said, don't ever forget your language, youngster. If you do, you'll never know the law, and you're going to get lost. You will be lost pretty soon if you don't understand the language that was given to us in time of beginning. So it is the must for us to understand the language that we use, and also the religious songs, which is our law. That covers everything. Huckleberries, there's words in there covering the fruit and the berries and the salmon, the roots, the whole bit in our life and soul. How we must walk, how we must live, in order to accommodate what the law of spirit says. And that's the law. And we live by that, day by day, I do. The closer I can, I walk that kind of life. It was a must for us to remember our language. That's the only way you understand what the law is.
0: That was Delbert Frank Sr. reflecting on traditional ecological knowledge and unwritten law. As KWSO marks 40 years of broadcasting, preserving these elder perspectives remains central to our mission. 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I'm Waylon Winnishut.
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0: Today's language lesson will cover the Sahaptin alphabet from the glottal stop to the hard CH sounds. The first one is the glottal sound. It's used to modify sounds. It is done when the throat is made tense and the vocal cords close, closing and opening the lid to the esophagus known as the glottal stop. Examples are pu'ul, ach'ai, meaning crow, pu'ul, blind, ach'ai, magpie. The stress mark over letters indicating where a person will need to put more stress into the letter sound. The next one is A. The short A is made by the tongue being slightly arched between the middle and lowest part of the mouth with a short breath of air. Sounds like O, as in English word hot. Examples: a pup, a shum, and washut. A pup's hand, his husband, asham, his wife, and washat is ride. We go on to the long A. The long A is made by the tongue being slightly arched between the front and back and lowest part of the mouth and held longer. Sounds like the A in father. Examples are katnam, taminwa, washat. Katnam means long. Taminwa, always. And washat, worship dancing. The next sound is the C sound. It's made by the tip of the tongue against the back of the front teeth, then releasing the air softly. Sounds like the ts in cats. Examples are maitski, musmustsin, tskat. Maitski, meaning morning. Musmustsin means cattle. Tskat means quiet or still. The hard C is the next one. It's made by the tip of the tongue against the back of the front teeth, then releasing the air with the throat. Sounds like C with a catch in the throat. Examples are tsa, tsat, tsi, and tsunips. Tsa means near. Tsat means dark. Tsi means sweet. Tsunips, oak trees. The next one is the CH sound. It's made by the tongue against the gum ridge and the roof of the mouth, releasing the air softly. Sounds like the CH as in church. Examples are choosh, chow, and chchu. Choosh means water. Chow means no. Chchu means be quiet. The next one is the hard CH sound. Is made by the tongue against gum ridge and roof of the mouth, with the throat made tense and vocal cords closed. Sounds like the CH with a catch in the throat. Examples: chum, chul chul, nch'i, Chum means sharp. Chul chul means proud or arrogant. Nchi means big or large. The H sound is made by the friction of air passing through the vocal cords. Sounds like the H as in house. Examples: Hawital, Hahan, and Huli. Hawital means April. Hahan means root. Huli means wind. The I sound is made with the tongue raised toward the roof of the mouth and front of the mouth with short breath of air. Sounds like the I in peace. Examples are Imi, Pipsh, Ikks. Imi means you, Pipsh means bone, Ikks means little or small. The long I sound is made with the tongue raised towards the roof of the mouth and towards the front of the mouth, and breath held longer. Sounds like the I, but of longer duration. Examples: E, Nich, and Ichishkin. E means yes. Nich means good. Ichishkin means in Indian. The next one is the soft K. The sound is made toward back of the mouth, stopping the breath and releasing it. Sounds like the K as in sky. Examples: Kuppen, Kakasu, and Kalch. Kuppen means digging stick. Kakasu means arrow. Kalch means blueback salmon. The next one is the hard K. The sound is made toward back of the mouth, stopping the breath and releasing it, with throat tense and vocal cords closed. Sounds like the K with catch in the throat. Examples are Kusi, Kaiwa, Kusi Kusi. Kusi means horse. Kaiwa means short. Kusi Kusi means dog. The soft KW sound is produced by lips forming an O shape, with breath stopping at the back of the mouth at the piece of skin that dangles in the mouth. The K sound with lips rounded. Examples: Aiks, Kwikwikt, Kwiam. Aiks means cottontail rabbit. Kwikwikt is whistling. Kwiam is true. Next one is the hard KW sound. It's produced by lips forming an O shape, with breath stopping at back of mouth at the piece of skin that dangles in the mouth, but done with the throat tense and vocal cords closed. The KW sound with catch in the throat. Examples: Lkwi and Kwayawi. Lkwi means day. Kwayawi means cougar. The L sound is made when the tongue touches the back of the teeth and forms a groove, allowing air out of both sides of the tongue. sounds like the L in like. Lucas. Lulu. Latit. Lucas means mouse. Lulu means smooth. Latit means flower.
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3: 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Hutan Nishanash. I was in Portland. Hutan Nishanash.
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0: Ukti Kaduch, good morning. Today's lessons will begin with the barred L sound through the SH sounds. Some of these sounds will be letters of the alphabet that have special sounds. So listen carefully when directions are given on how the letters are formed within the mouth. The barred L is made when the tongue forms a groove, allowing air out of both sides of the tongue with a hush. It sounds somewhat similar to L in the English word clash in rapid speech. Examples are washala, washala, lake, shun, shun, the number three, ashagagli, ashagagli, spider. The M sound is made by pressing the lips together and having air come out through the nose. It sounds like the M in the English word mouth. Examples are imulak, imulak, elk, makusht, makusht, the number two, mica, mica, you. The N sound is pronounced when the tongue touches the back of teeth and the sound comes out through the nose. It sounds like the N in the English word nice. Examples are Nika, Nika, I, Winpoo, Winpoo, flea, Inagun, Inagun, sturgeon. The soft P sound is made by pressing the lips together and stopping the outgoing breath, then releasing it. It sounds like the P in the English word spoon. Examples are quapt, quapt, then watch pish, watch pish, blueback salmon, a pips, woodpecker. The hard P sound is made by pressing the lips together, stopping the outgoing breath, and then releasing it, with the throat made tense and the vocal cords closed and then popping open. It sounds like the P sound with a catch in the throat. Examples are eep oosh, eep oosh, cat, eep ishush, eep ishush, skunk, up unachick chick, up unachick chick, mosquito. The Q sound is made as far back in the throat as the tongue can go by stopping the air, then releasing it. There is no English sound similar to this. The closest to it would be the C sound in the word cold. Examples are akabodit, akabodit, door. Ishchqua, ishchqua, water. Ichagiknan, ichagiknan, female teacher. The hard Q sound is made as far back in the throat as the tongue can go by stopping the air, then releasing it with the throat tensed and the vocal cords closed, then popping open. It sounds like the Q sound made with a catch in the throat. Examples are gashask o, gashask o, Wasco people. Watsk un, cup. Ak-asnan. Ak-asnan. Lizard. The S sound is made with the tongue touching the back of the teeth, allowing the air to pass through a narrow passage. It sounds like the S in the English word sing. Examples are isk-intwa, isk-intwa, black bear, isk-ulia, isk-ulia, coyote, ik-alalush, ik-alalush, raccoon. The SH sound is made around the gum ridge and roof of the mouth with a hushing sound. It sounds like the SH in the English word show. Examples are kikst, kikst, Wasco language, ishtumch, ishtumch, chief, ishkiluksh, ishkiluksh, wolf.
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3: Wake up. 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
2: Now that you have heard today's phrase, say it to yourself after you hear it again.
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1: 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We encourage you to continue practicing and pronouncing the words. 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
2: KWSO weather for Sunday in Central Oregon. It'll be sunny with a high near the upper 80s. There will be a light and variable wind. And for tonight, it'll be mostly clear with a low around the 50s. Reporting for KWSO weather, I'm Samaya Canallan.
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5: The Whisperings and Wasco tribes lived along the Columbia River and its tributaries before the Treaty of 1855. The river supplied the salmon that people relied on for food. The right to fish in the usual and accustomed places was included in the treaty. Fishing continues to be a traditional practice for many Whisperings families today. Scaffold fishing with dip nets is one method of catching salmon. It is a technique especially used around falls. Terry Courtney Jr. was a fisherman, a keeper of knowledge, and an advocate for salmon and living in balance.
6: Platform fishing is where a platform is extended out over the water. And basically, it wasn't until we take all the fish that are a weaker strand, because the survival of the fittest, the big fish or the better fish, stay in the middle of the river in all kinds of high and low. And when they get tired, they swim into the bank. So that's where the dip nets, set nets, and clubs and everything else that the tribals have used over all the years keeps the survival of the fittest plan going. In the slow-moving water, the salmon can go all over the place. And so the tribes have always had to end up fishing. I mean, for the vast amount of fish, it was fishing all kinds of rapids where the waters are turbulent. As some of us used to say, the water turns upside down and inside out. When you put your net in there, if you're a set netter, then the hoop bangs on the rocks and the water runs through the hoop, through the pole, and at times it actually sings to you. And other times,

0: sometimes it's kind of frightening because the power of the water, you can feel it slam that hoop in the net.
1: The Nez Perce, Confederate Tribes of the Umatilla Indian Reservation, the Confederate Tribes of the Yakima Indian Nation, and the Confederate Tribes of Warm Springs have legal authority to fish on the Columbia River from their treaties of 1855. Together, they worked through the Columbia River Intertribal Fish Commission to restore salmon runs and to replace historic fishing sites that were flooded when dams came into operation. 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
1: Who is that?
0: Haka Maso. Haka Mai Igyao.
1: Who came in?
0: Haka Mai Igyao. Haka Mio Nani.
1: Whose name is that?
0: Haka Mio Nani. Hao.
1: What?
0: Hao. How manipun?
1: How's everything?
0: How manipun? How manai?
1: What happened?
0: How manai? How do well?
1: What else?
0: How do well? Hanno?
1: Where?
0: Hanno. Hanno mia.
1: Where are you going?
0: Hanno mia. Hano Osumogoni.
1: Where is that woman?
0: Hano Osumogoni. Hano Kate.
1: Where is he sitting?
0: Hano Kate. Hanano.
1: When?
0: Hanano. Hanano ra apigyauk.
1: When are we going to speak?
0: Hanano ra apigyauk. Hanano ra misumuk.
1: When are we going to gather?
0: Hana nora misumuku. Hana nora miteni hanioku.
1: When are we going to have a meeting?
0: Hana nora miteni hanioku. Mudidigazi kutuamu yaruana.
1: Talking to little children.
0: Unnoitsi.
1: Oh, so sweet or cute.
0: Unnoitsi. Unnoitsi tabua.
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0: Imuatsi hima utubimua. 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
0: Ihutsi hau umanaiku. Iduamatsi.
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0: 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Iduamatsi inakapani.
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1: Daily activities.
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1: How are you this morning?
0: Hau ya amamoa. Yabi yotsio.
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0: 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Umagai numatu de water.
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1: See you later.
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1: 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Uha numino diratsingewunik.
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2: Two.
1: Wahayu. 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
1: Pahiyu. 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
1: Watsikwiyu. 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
1: Manigia. 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
1: 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Usama diratsinga wanamino.
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1: 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Pisha u uniwana.
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1: This is the Warm Springs Pilgrim on KWSO. I'm Julian Williams. A big credit to Cade Academy is how different it is from most schools. And this starts with not only the student body, but with compassion from the staff. The Cade is filled with community, empathy, and support. Here is Warm Springs KA Principal Lonnie Henderson and Vice Principals Gina Bennett and Troy Capps talking about the upcoming school year.
2: We're looking forward to another year at Warm Springs Cade Academy. It's hard to believe it's 26-27. And we also believe that every student has talent, strengths, and potential. Our dedicated and committed staff are there to support kids and engage in a learning environment where students feel valued, connected, and encouraged to do their best. We will, this year, continue to focus on building relationships, celebrating student growth, and partnering with families to support our students academically, socially, and emotionally. We thank you for trusting your children with us. And as we begin this journey together, we encourage you to ask your students what their goals are and embrace those challenges, and for students to show kindness and take pride in their learning. We can't wait to see the hallways filled with the curiosity, laughter, and energy that makes our school so special. Again, thank you and welcome back.
3: And some exciting news with school supplies this year. Warm Springs K-8 Academy will provide school supplies for all students. Families do not need to purchase basic items for their students. Students will receive their school supplies on the first day of school. And sports. Sports starts off this year. We have football, cross country, volleyball. All students need to have a physical before the first day of practice. And we will have a parent meeting this year on September 10th from 4:45 to 5:15, athletic parent meeting, where you will receive the schedules for the season.
2: Again, we want to invite everyone to our back-to-school barbecue. That is happening on September 3rd from 4 to 6 at the K-8 Academy. And it will be a family resource fair and food and a good time to get to see staff and students. And everyone is welcome in our community, so make sure you put that on your calendar. Back to school barbecue, September 3rd, 4 to 6 p.m.
4: At the back to school barbecue, we'll have our class lists posted. So if you're wondering who your child's teacher will be, please come to the back to school barbecue.
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I ain't racing. 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I'm overdosing, brought a big nick and a 50 clip into a den of thieves. I give a

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5: 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For other job opportunities, look online for Kaneda, Brightwood, Mohid Meadows, Mohid Ski Bowl, the Oregon Department of Employment, and the Columbia River Intertribal Fish Commission. The job report on KWSO is made possible by the OnTrack OHSU program. 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
0: How can employers promote breastfeeding? Time and space to express milk during the workday helps breastfeeding moms continue to give their best to both their work and their baby. Over 90% of Oregon mothers begin breastfeeding. Many do not continue, and this is especially true for moms considering returning to work.
7: Breastfeeding rates do drop off fairly precipitously, and we see that there's a difference between people who are able to stay home for a longer period of time than for folks who are needing to return to work. And I think that presents an opportunity for people who are employing women who are returning to work, as well as policymakers in looking at how we can better support families to allow women to return to the workforce in some fashion, you know, meet their broader family's economic goals, but also take care of this baby in the way that they had intended at the beginning through continuing to breastfeed and lactate.
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0: This is Our People in Mother Earth. I'm Wayla Winnishut. From the KWSO archives, the late Maryam Yanis shares her perspective on the sweat house, describing it as a long-standing tradition for physical, mental, and spiritual cleansing.
1: For the people that don't know what it means to sweat, could you give them a definition to the meaning of a sweat?
2: Oh my goodness, I have to go way back. To me, sweat house has always been there. It's been a way of cleansing our bodies. And as the songs and the prayers go, we cleanse our hearts and our minds as well. And I don't know. I know there are a lot of people who have never entered a sweat house. But I mean, it's just something that's always been there for me. And it's a very cleansing, soothing, calming effect. There just is nothing so clean as getting into the sweat house and cleaning all that, what we call loy loy, off of your body. And you just come away from there feeling good, feeling clean, spiritually fulfilled, if you're the praying type of person. And it just gives you an all-around good feeling. You sleep well. You get a good rest after having had a sweat bath.
0: Maryam Yanis reflecting on the sweat house as a place for complete restoration, cleansing the mind, body, and spirit, leaving you with a good rest and a renewed heart. In tribal community life, these daily practices and elder reflections are quite the foundation of our health and traditions. As KWSO marks 40 years of local broadcasting, preserving these foundational teachings remains central to our mission. I'm Waylon Winnishut. This is Our People and Mother Earth.
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0: is the Warm Springs program on KWSO. I'm Julian Williams. As the new school year is coming to a start, Principal Lonnie Anderson and Vice Principals Jenna Bennett and Troy Capps have news they would like to share.
1: Notice that there was construction going on down there?
2: Oh,
1: what is that about?
3: Yeah, so our building right now, if you were to walk in, you wouldn't see any ceilings in the hallways because we are putting in a new HVAC system, so new heating and cooling system. Even though our building's the newest in the district, that system that was put in was not adequate, failed. And so the district has stepped up to the tune of about $7 million to put that system in so that we can have an environment that's conducive to teaching and learning. And we're excited that, for that. And it will be... should be rolling. All ceilings should be in by the first day the teachers walk in, which is August 31st.
1: One question I do have for you guys is, what are some of your personal goals going into the school year?
3: My personal goal is to keep that communication flowing and even get better at that. I want families, kids, to feel like if there's something going on or they just want to ask a question, just to come in and ask it of us. And that communication is so important, and to be visible in our community. And so I want families, students, and anyone in the community just to feel like they can reach out and come in and say, Lonnie, we need to talk.
2: Yeah, my goals for starting off the school year every year is just the connection with students and families. I really enjoy that. And some of our new kids coming in, we have our fifth graders from last year now are going to be middle schoolers, and so connecting with them, and because that's a big jump for them to go from grade school to middle school. But yeah, just seeing the kids, connecting and reaching out to families and making those connections is huge.
4: I think one of the goals for me at the start of the school year is to support our teachers and all of our school staff to make sure that they have the tools and resources that they need to have a strong start of the school year with their students.
1: To my understanding, you guys are an AVID school, correct?
5: Yeah.
1: So can you explain to me how this is implemented?
4: Yeah. So AVID is a system for preparing students for their future, essentially, and teaching the skills and strategies that students will need to be successful each day in school and building up to whatever it is they choose to do after they graduate from high school.
0: That was Lonnie, Gina, and Troy with the information about the new school year. This was the Warm Springs program on KWSO. I'm Julian Williams.
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1: Funeral services for Chief Joseph Moses will begin on Monday with a 1:30 p.m. dressing at the agency longhouse. Open denomination services will follow with a dinner at 5:30 and 7 p.m. washout services. Breakfast will be served at 7 a.m. Tuesday. They will depart the agency longhouse at 9 for burial at the Simnasho Cemetery. Kaneda Hot Springs Resort will have a First Responder Appreciation Day every Tuesday through September. They will give complimentary resort admission for firefighters, first responders, law enforcement, and their families. And every Wednesday through September, there will be free admission for tribal members. Division of Child Support employees will be in Warm Springs at the DHS office providing in-person assistance with completing forms and answering questions about child support on Tuesday, September 1st from 1 to 3. Walk-ins and appointments are welcome. To schedule or for questions, email childsupportbendtriballiaison@doj.oregon.gov or call 541-388-6141. The Warm Springs Johnson O'Malley Committee's next scheduled meeting is on Tuesday, September 1st from 5:15 to 8 o'clock in the conference room at Early Childhood Education. Meetings are held on the first Tuesday of each month. If you need to contact the JOM Committee, email jom@wstribes.org. Forestry and the Timber Committee are holding a public meeting Tuesday, September 1st from 6 to 8 p.m. at the Old School Cafeteria. They will discuss free use, resale firewood, boughs, cones, and Christmas trees. Folks are encouraged to show up with questions and concerns. A meal will be provided. The Back to School Barbecue and Family Resource Fair at the Warm Springs K-8 Academy will be held Thursday, September 3rd from 4 to 6 p.m. It's a chance to connect with teachers and staff from the 509J School District, and everyone is welcome. The Confederated Tribes of Warm Springs will host a Huckleberry Habitat Management Workshop on Wednesday, September 23rd from 10 a.m. to 2:15 p.m. at the Hee Hee Longhouse. The gathering invites tribal members and traditional harvesters to share knowledge, concerns, and priorities around huckleberry stewardship on culturally important landscapes. Resource specialists and land managers will join primarily as listeners, with the day centered on community voices and lived experience. Presentations and a facilitated afternoon discussion will help shape future management plans for reservation forests and traditional gathering grounds. Tribal members are encouraged to attend and help guide the future of huckleberry habitat across Warm Springs. 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The Warm Springs Police Department has temporarily contracted with Frontier Regional 911 to assist with dispatch during overnight hours. Frontier is handling all 911 and emergency dispatch services for the Warm Springs PD between the hours of 6 p.m. and 6 a.m. During these hours, community members who need non-emergency assistance from the police department should call 541-384-2080. 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
7: Mitch Anthony here with today's Daily Dose. How are you? You may hear that question 20 times today. Today, I want you to do something different. I want you to listen to your response to that almost automatic greeting. Ask yourself, what does my answer say about me? Does it represent who I am? How are you? Fine. Okay. Not bad. Not bad? Does that mean you're good because you're not bad? Why don't we just say not dead? Author Joe Batten says we need to use grander words if we want to be grand people. Great people use great words. I'm having a great time. Life is good. Excellent. Wonderful. These words stimulate. I was recently walking around town with my father and someone asked him, "How are you?" "Sunny, like the weather," he answered as he smiled. She smiled back and said, "That's a nice answer." A bright answer to "How are you?" brightened her day. "Dad, how would you answer that question if the weather was lousy?" I asked. "Sunny, unlike the weather," he responded. This is Mitch Anthony reminding you once again that life is whatever you make it.
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6: I like a punk rock chick with hair just like Rihanna, like a go-go girl who dance like Lady Gaga. 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

0: This is Our People and Mother Earth. I'm Wei Lin Winnishup. From the KWSO archives, the late Marianne Mianis reflects on the history of women's war dancing, the shift onto the dance floor, and the distinct artistry behind traditional, fancy, and jingle dress dances.
1: How long has the women participated in dancing? From what I was told, that the ladies years ago didn't participate in dancing, and how long have they, or when did they begin?
2: God, it kind of crept up on me when the women began to war dance. The war dancing was done by the men and the young boys. And we